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0: Yeah, what's up with that, Rob?
1: I'm hungry, Rob.
2: What? You guys, I told you I was trying to find the perfect day to get your wings.
0: You said, no.
1: Today, I'm hungry.
0: Yeah.
1: Shay's here.
2: Yeah. I know. It's good to see Shay.
0: You said this week.
1: It's getting closer, Rob. Kelvin, it's already Tuesday.
2: Kelvin, what day will you not be here?
0: I'm here this whole week.
2: Oh, man, it should have been yesterday.
0: Rob G would have known. Rob G would have foiled me, aluminum foiled my plate in the fridge for your boy.
2: You know what? He would have drove away from the birthday party to come to get some
0: wings. Yeah, you ain't lying. I'll be back. Our couple, Rob Parker, Kelvin Washington, on a Trash Talking Tuesday, which, by the way, of course, was a spirited one. Shout out to everybody who jumped in on that. Always greatly appreciate it. Still got a lot left in the show as well. All right, Rob G, Shams, who's working like crazy, got six phones going on, gave us really an update on Bron.
3: He really did. But first, let me just say this. Shame on whoever on ESPN during what Shams' latest SportsCenter hit. Breaking news.
0: Shams, who's working like crazy, got six phones going on, gave us really an update on Bron.
3: He really did. But first, let me just say this. Shame on whoever on ESPN.

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13: The Pirates' Ryan O'Hearn hit 3 homers tonight, 10 RBIs in Pittsburgh's victory against Atlanta, 12-4. And right now the Phillies are leading 4-1 at Cincinnati in the top of the ninth. In that one, Kyle Schwarber is 31st homer, and Phil starter Zach Wheeler with 14 strikeouts in 7 innings. The Mariners are tied 5-5, bottom of the 10th at Miami. Cubs lead at Baltimore, bottom of the 8th inning, 5-2. And the Royals are ahead at the Mets now 16-9 in the bottom of the 7th. Detroit and Tarek Skubal defeated the A's 6-2. Tampa Bay over the Yankees 6-4, and Houston just closed out Washington 6-3. To the World Cup, the round of 16 has ended. Switzerland on penalty kicks eliminated Colombia. Earlier today, Argentina was down 2-0 late but beat Egypt 3-2. Donovan Mitchell agreed to re-sign with the Cleveland Cavaliers. I'm Steve DeSager.
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6: I hate that song.
5: Oh yeah, we got a Bill Belichick story coming your way in about a half hour. It's been a minute.
7: Standing in the back, Dave.
5: This does not involve Jordan Hudson. This might be the first Bill Belichick story not involving Jordan Hudson in like, what, 2 years?
8: You are fake news.
9: I've tried to avoid any of the Hudson side. I talk about the greatness of Belichick, the hoodie, and why he should be the Jets coach.
5: I won't even talk about anything involving a Hudson. Hudson River. I won't talk about Ernie Hudson. I won't talk about Hudson Hawk. I won't talk about Hudson from Aliens. I won't talk about Mata Hudsons. I'm out of Hudson.
9: Wasn't there a Hudson in Cars? Wasn't that one of the characters?
5: Oh, yeah, Doc Hudson.
9: Doc Hudson.
5: Yeah, okay.
9: And then, obviously, Jennifer Hudson and her
5: TV show. Don Hudson, former Green Bay Packers legend.
9: Yeah, sure.
10: Jason, it may or may not involve her now, though.
5: Oh, well.
10: She just called the hotline and said, we can't do the story.
9: How'd she get through if Drew Brees is still on hold?
5: She didn't give anybody permission to do this story about Bill Belichick. Crazy story involving
10: Bill
5: Belichick.
10: You know what I told her? What'd Too damn bad.
5: But the day after, for the United States men's team, right? Over 40 million people watched the loss to Belgium last night. Many of us embarrassed. The United States, look, I said it before the game was even over. And maybe Alexi Lawless listens to the show because then he said it after we did. The U.S. picked a bad time to have a bad game. They were bad across the board. They were absolutely terrible. And today, I think the emotions went from the shock of last night, the emotions of now it's over, what a great ride this has been for the last few weeks, and now people are just straight up angry. We still suck at soccer. I don't know how this happened. How are we still so far behind? You know, all the stuff you hear every World Cup from, you know, people who did that, you know, discover soccer for, you know, 3.5 weeks. They go, why are we better? Oh, yeah.
9: Okay. Why did you force me to care for these 3 weeks? And why were those two guys suspended? And we're just finding out now, those officials. I don't understand.
5: Okay. Now, I say this to everybody who is mad that says it's terrible, we stink, all this. Okay, you guys, it's just a reaction. You just want to be mad because I'm telling you, things are way better than you think they are with men's soccer. Yes, if you want to look at absolutes and say that we still can't get past the round of 16, we've gotten to the round of 8 once and it was over 20 years ago another time, I get that, right? That's an absolute fair assessment. However, I'm old enough to remember 4 years ago where coming off the World Cup, things were awful and U.S. soccer was in the gutter.
10: Well, they still are.
5: It is. No. They were absolutely. We were talking about the U.S. men's national team and the Greg Berhalter era and the failure that it was, not making the World Cup in 2018, losing very quickly in 2018.

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7: 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The Odd Couple with Rob Parker and Kelvin Washington. 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

It is the Ben Maller Show. We are minutes away from the Queen of Hearts with Lorena. We're giving out relationship advice. We have Too Much or Not Enough in a few minutes as well. Reminder, the Mallerpalooza is coming up. Today is July 8th, the 15th into the 16th. So really more the 16th because it'll be late Wednesday night, early Thursday morning.

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is the Bane Maller Show. A exciting time. There's a little buzz in the air. Next week, the Mallerpalooza takes over the airwaves. It's a big night. Biggest night of the summer. And it'll be the 15th into the 16th, so it depends how you keep track of this stuff. I always think the new day starts when I wake up, and so like I'm still stuck on July 7th, even though it's July 8th. That's kind of how that works. And that'll be the Mallerpalooza, which is singing. It's song parodies. We don't want AI stuff. We want to celebrate humanity. The men, the women, I'd say the children, but they don't, you know, don't get kid callers anymore. So if you got a skill, if you can do impersonations, whatever it might be, check out the jokes, the songs, the Mallerpalooza.

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14: In baseball's late game, Colorado scored 3 unearned runs in the top of the 8th and beat the Dodgers 4-3. Shohei Ohtani did hit a leadoff homer, career home run number 300 in the majors. Texas scored 5 in the bottom of the 8th to beat the Angels 8-3. Wins for Toronto and San Diego. Kansas City came back to defeat the Mets 16-12 in New York. Tyler Tolbert of the Royals went 5-6. He had hits in 12 straight plate appearances, tying a major league record. Tampa Bay over the Yankees 6-4. Milwaukee swept a doubleheader at St. Louis. Philadelphia beat Cincinnati 4-1. Kyle Schwarber is 31st homer. And Pittsburgh downed Atlanta 12-4. Ryan O'Hearn 3 homers, 10 RBIs. At the World Cup, Argentina with 3 late goals eliminated Egypt 3-2. Switzerland won on penalty kicks, eliminating Colombia that ended the round of 16. And Donovan Mitchell agreed to re-sign with the Cavs. I'm Steve DeSager.
15: You know what time it is?
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10: We have to put a 30-year ban on kids playing football, basketball, and baseball.
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10: And then say we're putting 100% of our attention to soccer.
11: That's unfair to the kids, man.
10: I mean, you do that, though?
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10: And you'll see how many Mbappes and Hollands we have.
11: So what you're doing is forcing the next Randy Moss to play soccer. That is the problem. The Randy Mosses, at one point in their life, they decide, hey, you know what? Enough of this sitting around crap. Enough, you know, I'm sitting here, the ball never comes my way, it's hard, I have to use my feet. I can go do something else. I'm a great athlete, world-class athlete, and I can make millions upon millions of dollars and get TV jobs until the end of time. But that's the problem. Those kids decide at some point in their life, this game's boring. This game doesn't have enough rewards for me. I'm going to go play football.
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0: este equipo no te va a dejar tirado, dijo un día Messi. 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
1: 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Just awful. Voice gives out, just takes a crap. Right in the middle of trying to give that epic goal call.
2: You don't think he's used to it?
1: His voice giving out like that?
2: How many soccer matches does he do a year? You don't think that happens like more than once?
1: I've never heard him like that, though. Like, he's always pretty solid on his goal calls.
2: Okay. But he was really. How often do you listen to his goal calls? Like, I mean, is this an every night thing for you?
1: Lorena, what's that? You got what?
3: I still have your goal call.
4: Whoa.
1: Oh, that wasn't even that great.
2: Well, can we hear it, though? Because there wasn't a crack in this one, was there?
1: The

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9: And here's what you need to know.
14: The World Cup is off Wednesday before the quarterfinals begin with one game on Thursday. The round of 16 ended with Switzerland's penalty kicks victory over Colombia. Argentina, with three late goals, eliminated Egypt 3-2. Donovan Mitchell agreed to re-sign with the Cavs, potentially 4 years, $273 million. Knicks guard Jalen Brunson had wrist surgery. Kyle Lowry retired. WNBA wins for Chicago and Dallas. And in the Wimbledon quarterfinals, Coco Gauff beat Jessica Pegula in three sets. To Major League Baseball, Colorado beat the Dodgers 4-3 with three unearned runs in the top of the eighth. Kansas City, a 16-12 comeback win at the Mets. Five hits for Tyler Tolbert. And Philadelphia won 4-1 at Cincinnati. Kyle Schwarber hit his 31st homer. The win to Zach Wheeler, who had 14 strikeouts in seven innings. Pittsburgh beat Atlanta. Three homers for Ryan O'Hearn. I'm Steve DeSager.
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3: The Perryville Police Department is investigating two more animal bite reports. The police department reported one animal bite was reported about 3:27 p.m. on July 2nd. The second was reported around 1:57 p.m. July 3rd in the 100 block of Bryan Drive. Police were called to Mercy Perry Hospital to take that report. The 2026 Let Freedom Ring Patriotic Ceremony took place Saturday, July 4th at the Kaskaskia Island Immaculate Conception Church. Dangerously high and humid temperatures forced the event to be moved inside the church, where air conditioning saved the day. As it turned out, the heat wasn't the only culprit to merit the move inside, because, to everyone's surprise, shortly after the beginning of the event, clouds arrived and a storm erupted. All were saved from getting wet inside the safe and dry confines of the church. The Chester Municipal Band, under the direction of Steve Colonel, provided a 30-minute patriotic concert at 12:30 p.m. prior to the start of the official program. At 1 p.m., Master of Ceremonies Nate Brown welcomed everyone to the event as the band performed the State of Illinois theme song, which is called Illinois. Following the severe weather that impacted communities across Missouri over the holiday weekend, the Missouri Department of Commerce and Insurance reminds Missourians who have questions or concerns about their insurance coverage to contact the department's consumer hotline at 800-726-7390 or visit insurance.mo.gov/consumers. DCI encourages consumers to remember three important steps as they begin to recover and to start the insurance claims process. Number one, inspect and document the damage. Number two, take steps to prevent further damage. Number three, file your claim as soon as possible. For more on this story, be sure to see today's Sun-Times News online. A comprehensive economic impact analysis conducted by the University of Missouri has revealed that Missouri's state park system is a powerhouse for the state's economy, generating about $1.5 billion in total business sales and supporting nearly 12,000 jobs. The study, which surveyed visitors in state parks statewide and also analyzed Katy Trail State Park, underscored how outdoor recreation derives significant financial growth into the local communities through retail, hospitality, and ripple effects. The total footprint of Missouri's approximately 20 million park visitors a year includes $1.5 billion in total sales for Missouri businesses, $882.7 million directly in the state's gross domestic product, $514.7 million in local labor and payroll income, and 11,890 jobs sustained across Missouri.
4: So what's the reason for coming back? I still think the reason for coming back is to try to leave out on top. There can't be really any other reason other than he's trying to get more titles connected to his name to have some more prestige when they talk about him after his career is long done. I don't see that getting done in Cleveland. I don't. And he goes there, he's with Spider Mitchell, okay. I just they got to do, what is it, Harris, the download dude, he's a pretty good dude. Looked like a throwback Kareem Abdul-Jabbar, like, but Luau Cinder, not Kareem,
5: yeah,
4: before he changed his name.
5: Jared Allen,
4: yeah. Right? They got some players. I just don't think they're – I just do not think Cleveland, even if some way, somehow, they were able to make it out of the East to play the West in the finals, I just don't see Cleveland being the team that can stand up to OKC or San Antonio. If he's going to go to a team in the East, he has to go to a team that can match up well against one of those two and potentially three, because Minnesota might figure it out. The Nuggets might bounce back. There's still the potential and the time for the Nuggets to bounce back. I just don't see LeBron going, even though it's Cleveland, and maybe the sentimental value outweighs anything else, but it shouldn't. He's won a championship with Cleveland, so he doesn't have to feel any type of way, oh, I didn't finish out my career with Cleveland. That's cap. I just think that he needs to find a team, go to San Antonio and be the sixth man off the bench. Be a player coach, come off the bench, help Castle, help those guys, and take a veteran league minimum. Humble yourself in this moment and go to a team where you can get a championship. That's San Antonio.
6: You're trying to get LeBron to be a sixth man?
4: Speaking of, and Detroit, yes. Absolutely. Why not be a sixth man?
6: Because he'd be a starter.
4: He can start. He could start.
6: He could play 60 games, be a starter.
4: A sixth man is just as good as a starter in today's NBA. He's old as Who was one of the best players? Need I remind y'all again? I just said it the other day. Dylan Harper was the best player for San Antonio in spurts. For the team. Dylan Harper. And two series, back-to-back, by the way. The series leading up to it.
6: He came in some clutch moments. I think we'd say Wimby.
4: I wouldn't say clutch moments. I'd say he came in and definitely dictated the game. He was aggressive against the Knicks. He was aggressive against OKC. He got in there, and he was a boost. I'm just saying, sixth man is
6: I'm not taking him over Wimby. But the general point is, he's not a sixth man. He's LeBron James. He's not going to sit the bench to start games. I'm sorry.
4: Why not?
6: That's obscene. That's absurd.
4: Why?
6: Because he's LeBron James. Why would you even come back and play at that point? That's like saying, Tom Brady's going to go down to Tampa to back up someone. It's Ron like, James. You're not doing that.
7: What happened to the whole... Have you noticed that there's been... Every team's like the hot team for a couple of days with the LeBron chase. Like it was always a foregone conclusion. He's going to go back to the Lakers and Kevin Love's going to join him. What happened to that? And then it's, he's going to go to the Warriors because he wants to play with Steph Curry. And what happened to that one? And it's
4: they can't win it. Golden State is not going to win anything at this
7: point. His agent to do another whiteboard session and explain all these things. I don't understand. What are we doing here? What's taking so long?
4: I don't know. All I'm saying is, if you go to San Antonio,
6: you want to be a sixth man
4: to go win a championship. Why not? He's going to be fresh.
7: You know what? If you think about it, that's the one award he hasn't won: sixth man of the year.
4: There you go.
6: I'm sure he's really angling for that one.
7: Hey, why are you coming back,
6: guys? Jordan or LeBron? Well, LeBron did win the sixth man award. Remember that one year?
4: Y'all are acting like that's an insult.
7: He's like, you know what? I've never been third team. I've never been third team All NBA. That's my goal this year.
4: If he's coming off of the bench, you've created an amount of depth that you would need if you're the San Antonio Spurs. It was their bench that lost them the championship, not their starters. And so to me,
6: they didn't play great. They really didn't have enough in the end. Okay. Outside of what, one game?
4: So imagine if you got LeBron coming off of the bench.
6: Yeah,
4: to give you,
6: if he's not playing more minutes, he's coming off the bench. Like it's just... zero sense, man.
4: I think it makes 100% sense.
6: Ridiculous you'd sound if you said that about Kobe or Jordan or any of the all-time greats? Like, no. He should come off the bench. He shouldn't be a starter.
4: At 41, I think it's more about preservation than it is about ego. 41,
6: then have
4: if
6: him
4: you're
6: sit out
4: man,
6: some games. Have them play 60 games and let them do load management.
4: But it's like, it's a good team. It's a solid roster that doesn't necessarily – if he's going to a team like San Antonio, it is not a – it's not a horrible thought to think that he would be coming off of the bench in that duty. It's not.
6: I just –
4: like that might be more ego driven than it is sensibly driven. If I want a championship and I'm going to go to a championship roster team, then the idea of potentially at the age he's at of being a sixth man, I don't find that to be horrible or egregious in any way. It just that's how he would fit into the fabric and the dynamic of that roster in particular. If he went to OKC, it'd be the same exact thing. It'd be the same exact thing.
6: I'm sorry, man. I don't think he's going anywhere and is going to be just sitting the bench to start again.
4: Well, anywhere that he goes that he's going to start is probably
6: not a
4: team.
6: He's going to start everywhere he goes. I would be willing to bet anything.
4: Well, anywhere that they're taking him, that's probably not a championship run team. I.e., for example, your Cleveland Cavaliers. Take that.
6: Into the Eastern Conference Finals.
4: Good
6: That's
4: for
6: a
4: them.
6: Terrible take.
4: This, good for them.
7: This is, I mean,
6: it's a terrible take. This is up there with your all time worst take.
4: I mean, it sounds
6: finish
4: good.
6: His career as a sixth man.
7: And now
4: you preserve him.
7: Now is he playing?
4: You don't have to do low.
6: He played 60 games last year. Like 33 minutes a game was his average.
7: So is he playing?
6: Like, he can do that again.
7: So is he your power forward? Is he your power forward in San Antonio? Would you put him at the power forward?
4: No,
7: position?
4: He would be more of a facilitator.
7: Okay, like a point forward.
4: Like a point forward.
7: Like
4: if that's how you want to label it, he would come in as a facilitator.
7: So you got him backing up Tobias Harris in San Antonio, who they just signed.
4: I mean, if that's who they brought in, he disappears in the playoffs, too. He disappears in the playoffs. I just think it's more for LeBron to be fresh, for him to be in a situation where he fits into the dynamic of a very, very gifted and talented team in San Antonio. Now, if you were to go to Cleveland, sure, you start. If you go to Golden State, sure, you start. But what y'all winning? Who y'all beating? Oh, Houston. Y'all going to go beat Houston and then go get your asses kicked by OKC. All right. So you be the starter. Go get your asses kicked. You want to go to the East? You want to go to Cleveland? Go get your asses kicked. Like,
6: so
4: somebody's going to take
6: it. Basically, what you're saying is LeBron going to a team does not increase their ability to win a championship, is basically what you're saying. He has to go to either
4: depends.
6: OKC, San Antonio,
4: Detroit,
6: or Knicks.
4: Detroit.
6: The Knicks. Like, I understand they're a young team. They're kind of up and comers, but like, are they even in the mix?
4: Yes, potentially.
6: No,
4: yes.
6: For his decision. I don't see
4: think
6: the
4: so. I don't know
6: so
4: who's in the
6: mind.
4: Mix.
6: Based on the odds, it's OKC, San Antonio. We don't have enough time for this conversation, apparently. But you're basically saying that he doesn't help them win a championship.
4: He's better off going to a team where he fits into the team that's already good versus going to a team that could potentially be good based upon him. I don't think at his age that's a wise decision.
7: I'm trying to tell you, Boston, man. I'm trying to tell you guys. I mean, trying to tell you. Nobody wants to listen. Nobody wants to go to
6: Nobody also wants their standards to lower. And everyone knows when you get older, you lower your standards, but that's not how it should be. That's why I take M-Drive every day as part of my daily routine. You take it every morning. It supports healthy testosterone, energy, metabolism, recovery. 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
7: 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LeVar Arrington, Brady Quinn, Jonas Knox with you here. Coming up top of next hour, about 10 minutes from now, we're going to catch up with our guy, the old P, Petros Papadakis. 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
21: 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It's time for Good, Bad, and Ugly.
22: Well, Sheriff Sweeka, who's got what this week?
23: Well, Sheriff, I know who the good is here. Sheriff Sticks, you get the good this week, brother.
4: Well, the good this week is that I got the good this week. and you know what? I feel like this is either A, You're feeling guilty for me not getting the good.
23: Nope.
4: Or B, you're being resistant, and this is like a passive-aggressive way of you saying, I had the rotation right all along.
23: I did.
4: And so I'm going to stick to my rotation, and this week you are good. So I'll say your approach to this, whether one or the other, to this week's good and bad, is my good for the week.
23: Well, you know, I'll take a W where
4: okay.
23: I can.
4: Okay.
23: And Constable Quinn, you are the bad of the week. Go for it, partner.
6: Oh, that's easy. That was the U.S. men's national team. Big stage, big opportunity, and unfortunately dropped the ball. I mean, right from the opening of the game. Didn't feel like they had the energy. Felt like they were playing scared. Some just terrible decisions, but very disappointing result for the U.S. men's national team in the World Cup.
23: And finally, Deputy Knox, you are the ugly.
4: Deputy Knox.
23: Go for it, brother. Shoot from the hip.
7: My ugly for the week is the racially charged decision by Patty to go back to LeVar second week in a row.
4: I agree.
6: Wow.
7: And on top of that, on our rundown, LeVar's name is underlined.
4: It's underlined.
7: Yeah, which
24: that's got to be racist.
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4: 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I'm Todd Blackstock, and we're rocking in the USA tonight in honor of our country's 250th birthday. When I think of John Mellencamp, I think of John Cougar and the tribute band Pink Houses USA with frontman Ed Callison. 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For ticket information and to see all the music Ed's rocking out this summer, go to edcallisonmusic.com. Ed's brother Richie Callison's in town writing new music and doing some acoustics and duo performances. He sang and played guitar for the Geezer Butler Band and the second wave of Head East, so that's a musically inclined family. Well, on the 4th of July weekend in 1995, the Grateful Dead came back to St. Louis after playing a couple shows in 94. In 94, the Deadhead camp was right off of Olive and Creve Coeur Mill, near where Olive and 141 is now. Deadheads were walking up and down Olive, getting supplies and camping, some in people's yards. Some buddies and I stayed up all night partying with the Deadheads, and we even let one of them use our shower at our home nearby. Well, the promoters vowed that in 1995, the camp would be far away, and ended up in Wentzville at the former Pine Woods Park campground. I spent the night there the night the Dead came in town, before the first show, then went to the show. Then that night it was a little cloudy, so I passed. Well, 4,000 Deadheads were at that campground, many of them under a wooden deck which collapsed during the storm, injuring over 100 fans. One fan OD'd, and one was killed. Two dead. Dozens were hospitalized. After the tragedy, the Dead went on and played the next night, but with a very strange aura in the air. Some innocence was taken. After the St. Louis tragedy, the Dead played a couple shows in Chicago, and 1 month later, August 9th, 1995, Jerry Garcia passed. The end of an era. And I can't believe I was there to witness that both years in real time. We've got some Dead coming up on Blackstock Saturday night.
5: If you get invited to the wedding, but you choose not to go, are you obligated to get a gift?
6: No.
5: I don't know.
6: What do you mean? I don't know. Though?
7: In general terms, if you decline a wedding, I do think you should send a gift. If you were invited, in my opinion. Now, this one's different because there's a bajillion people invited. So I'm not sure that matters. But I would say on a regular basis, you probably should get them a decent gift.
5: It does feel like there's a way out of this one as well, too. It was so chaotic and there was so much going on. It's like, hey, did you get my gift? No. What it? Oh, really? And you could just blame it on the chaos and the mess and the zoo that was there when in reality you didn't get him a damn thing. Like, you know, you could play that game as well, too. That's what I would do. I mean, there's so many people there. Who's going to notice whether or not you got him a $200 gift card to Home Goods? Like, who's going to notice? So you make your choices, and Charles Bartley made his, and I'm with it, man. I wouldn't have gone either. So in case they were wondering.
6: I wouldn't have gone either.
5: I wouldn't have. I'm out. Not into all the flash and the spectacle like you guys. I'm not doing it. Refuse to.
6: That should be... never mind.
5: What?
6: Whatever.
5: How's that $10?
6: Q doesn't find you anyway, so what does it matter?
5: It doesn't find me. Look at the fine tally on the the Google Doc.
6: He doesn't.
7: Well, hold on. LeVar disagrees. He thinks that you shouldn't have to get a gift. You shouldn't get a gift if you decline a wedding.
6: That's correct.
7: That's cheap ass. I mean, I'm just.
6: I mean, you could call it what you want. I just don't.
7: That's what it is.
6: I don't feel obligated to get gifts. Sometimes I don't. I can get invited to a Christmas party. That doesn't mean I'm going to send you a Christmas gift. I'm just not.
7: Well, yeah, but that's a different circumstance. I don't think if you go to a Christmas party, you're asked to bring a gift.
6: I think it's just going to create different scenarios that make it different. I'm just going to say, if I get invited to a funeral and I don't go, I'm not sending flowers. If I get invited to a birthday party and I don't go, I'm not buying you a gift. I'm just not getting into all of that. That's just not what I'm going to do. Sorry.
5: What are you going to do at a funeral, though?
6: I don't know what I'm going to do at a funeral.
5: I do. I've seen it.
6: What?
5: Watching thongs.
6: What?
5: What you're doing. You got priorities, man.
6: Yeah, I guess you're right.
5: So apparently, yeah, Dean Blandino was the one that got everybody's attention. Then you had, it was Will Compton and Taylor Lewan who made a scene about not getting invited, but they were busting balls. Then Page Six and all these other outlets reached out to them to try and get their statement.
7: I know dudes who played with them that didn't get an invite that I was kind of like, all right, like now we're inviting like people who don't really know him that well or haven't been teammates. Like, this is a bad look.
5: Yeah. I mean, listen, and you guys, as a couple of guys who didn't go to my wedding, you would know all about opting out of that stuff. So,
7: I did send you a gift, though. I sent you a nice bag.
6: I didn't know you.
5: Yeah.
6: I didn't know you to come to your wedding. So, there's always that.
5: Nothing says congratulations like a bag of gummy shuttles. Nothing quite like it. So, we appreciate Brady and his thoughtful gift. They were tasty.
6: Nice.
5: For some reason, she finished the bag, though, before I could get any.
6: Whoa.
5: It is Two Pros and a Cup of Joe here on Fox Sports Radio. LeVar Arrington, Brady Quinn, Jonas Knox with you. Up next, we're going to close up shop on this Wednesday morning with another edition of The Leftovers, and it's yours right here on FSR. Psst. 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
1: The Perryville Police Department is investigating two more animal bite reports. The police department reported one animal bite was reported about 3:27 p.m. on July 2nd. The second was reported around 1:57 p.m. July 3rd in the 100 block of Bryan Drive. Police were called to Mercy Perry Hospital to take that report. The 2026 Let Freedom Ring Patriotic Ceremony took place Saturday, July 4th at the Kaskaskia Island Immaculate Conception Church. Dangerously high and humid temperatures forced the event to be moved inside the church, where air conditioning saved the day. As it turned out, the heat wasn't the only culprit to merit the move inside, because, to everyone's surprise, shortly after the beginning of the event, clouds arrived and a storm erupted. All were saved from getting wet inside the safe and dry confines of the church. The Chester Municipal Band, under the direction of Steve Colonel, provided a 30-minute patriotic concert at 12:30 p.m. prior to the start of the official program. At 1 p.m., Master of Ceremonies Nate Brown welcomed everyone to the event as the band performed the State of Illinois theme song, which is called Illinois. Following the severe weather that impacted communities across Missouri over the holiday weekend, the Missouri Department of Commerce and Insurance reminds Missourians who have questions or concerns about their insurance coverage to contact the department's consumer hotline at 800-726-7390 or visit insurance.mo.gov/consumers. DCI encourages consumers to remember three important steps as they begin to recover and to start the insurance claims process. Number one, inspect and document the damage. Number two, take steps to prevent further damage. Number three, file your claim as soon as possible. For more on this story, be sure to see today's Sun-Times News online. A comprehensive economic impact analysis conducted by the University of Missouri has revealed that Missouri's state park system is a powerhouse for the state's economy, generating about $1.5 billion in total business sales and supporting nearly 12,000 jobs. The study, which surveyed visitors in state parks statewide and also analyzed Katy Trail State Park, underscored how outdoor recreation derives business sales and supporting nearly 12,000 jobs. The study, which surveyed visitors in state parks statewide and also analyzed Katy Trail

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7: Disappointed were you by Team USA's performance against Belgium? 58% say a lot.
8: Okay. And, you know, where I'm seated, so I've got a chair for a guest, then I've got Marvin and Paulie in the front row. The back row elevated with Todd and Dylan. And Dylan's got these shorts on. And
9: oh, no.
8: You got to really, really be careful of how you sit with those shorts on. Because we had a Sharon Stone Basic Instinct moment earlier today where I looked over and I went, oh, no, you can't do that to me.
7: The left pant leg, you're just staring down the barrel. There's a reason I haven't uncrossed my legs in a while.
8: How about we put a blanket over your legs there?
7: I'd love that.
8: If Sharon Stone's there, fine. Yes, Paul.
9: Dylan, yell four when you uncross your legs.
7: All right.
8: A couple of phone calls here. Best and worst of the weekend. Here we are at the American Century. And, you know, we don't have any protection here.
9: We used to have this, like, glass half fence to protect you from spray golf balls.
8: Yeah, not everybody out there is good. Just want to let everybody know that we had some stray shots last year that came in into our set.
9: You're like a helmet.
8: I know. I'm looking over my shoulders if I can do anything about it when somebody hits a shot in here. All right. Buddha in San Francisco. Hey, Buddha.
10: What up, DP? Happy hump day, boys. Well, Dan, I'm here in Tahoe up in my room. And I can almost see the set, spectacular view. I'm about to head over and say, come say hello. But, Dan, I think this is probably the most activity on a break that we've ever had in sports that I can remember anyways. I mean, my Lakers finally found freedom. NBA making major moves. Ronaldo ends his career inside Jerry World. Ironic. And Spain is stacked. Best of the break, DP. The world's sweetheart, Campo Verde, making Argentina and Messi nervous. Like, Fritzy trying to get out of his sausage costs him nervous. I mean, that's serious. And they will never be forgotten. That should be a movie in the making for sure. And worst of the break, the U.S. men getting mollywopped on Monday. I mean, in Seattle, all the hype. I mean, everybody was calling Belgium old. And then Balogun's red card being overturned was just bad juju, in my opinion. That was bad.
8: We'll see you soon, Buddha. David in Ohio. Hi, David.
11: Hey, what's up, Dan? Welcome back. Best of the weekend. Lionel Messi and Argentina coming back from a 2-0 deficit against Egypt at Mercedes-Benz Stadium in Atlanta. And honestly, the second Egypt went up 2-0, Falcons fans probably got nervous. Because if we've learned anything, no lead is safe in that building. First it was 28-3. Now Egypt's lead is officially in denial. Thank you.
8: Oh, wow. David. Give that to you. 877-3DP-SHOW. 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Twitter handle at DP Show. We'll talk a little bit more about the free agency, what's going on with LeBron. And, oh, by the way, today is the anniversary of LeBron making the decision to take his talents to South Beach. Do you think there is any chance that LeBron was holding out for this anniversary? Marvin says no. There is no correlation between... He's not going to do it the way he did with the decision.
12: There's no way. Press release.
8: Okay. Yeah, Paul.
9: Later today, we're playing Decision 2, How Does It Play Out? We each have to guess. There you go. Nicely timed. How do we find out LeBron joins whatever his next team is? We're going to play that game later.
8: Well, probably Shams would be how I'd find out, or Wendy or somebody like that.
9: I think it's going to be... I got to save it for the game.
8: Okay. All right. All right. We'll have that game coming up. And I like the Lakers. I like what they did. I think they're better off today than they were 2 weeks ago. And we'll talk about this. I mentioned this a couple of weeks ago. Make your decision on LeBron and move on. If you're keeping him, great. He wants to stay, great. You got him for one more year. I applaud them. You rip the Band-Aid off. Rip it off. Move forward. Austin Reeves will join us probably tomorrow on the show. We can talk about, you know, the new look Lakers, Walker Kessler. I like him. I for what they want to do and what Luka wants from a big man, I think that they upgraded. Build a roster here. You're going against really good teams in the West. Yes, Marvin?
12: Yeah, they're better, but are they a contender?
8: Well, I don't know if they were a contender before.
12: Oh, they weren't?
8: Yeah.
12: You said better, and I was like,
8: yes.
12: Four games better?
8: Well, you're better. But how about we start thinking about the future, not now. And LeBron was now. Now, if you said, hey, we got a chance to win it, then I'd be all in. But they didn't. Hour two on the way. More of your phone calls. Dan and the Danettes, Dan Patrick Show. One more item. We close out hour one. Oh, and what an hour it was. Tires matter, the only part of your vehicle that touches the road. In fact, Paulie was walking over here. This was, yesterday.
9: Yeah.
8: And he nearly got killed by Big Cat from Barstool.
9: Yeah, Big Cat, he lit up the tires on me. I didn't know it was him at the stop sign. And then he pulled down his window and said, yeah, that's me.
8: Well, I hope he had good tires because he maybe saved your life while trying to take your life. 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
3: 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You can visit the Cape Girardeau Summit's registration page to sign up and to learn more about it. The development of a state service plan is a federal funding requirement established in 1997 by the National Community Service Trust Act. It requires that a plan be developed through an open and public process to garner participation and input from national service programs within the state and other interested members of the public. Harvesting wild edibles and meditation are among a few activities to take part in the summer of the Missouri Department of Conservation's Cape Girardeau Nature Center. Summer is a time to discover, soak in the sunshine, and relax, and MDC invites the public who meet the minimum age requirements to join Cape Nature Center staff for these upcoming programs in July. Discover Oak Hickory Forest July 9th from 5:30 to 7 p.m. Take on the adventures of identifying and harvesting the seeds of two popular Missouri trees, oak and hickory. Participants will learn how to identify these common trees, how to harvest and prepare their nuts, and even learn how to incorporate them into their baking. For more on these stories, you can see today's edition of the Sun-Times News online. The Illinois Department of Transportation has opened a call for locations for a special round of funding available through the Illinois National Electric Vehicle Infrastructure Program. Approximately $30 million is available through the program. It's its fourth round of funding availability. Applications must be received by July the 20th. For more information, you can find it on the IDOT website and see the article in today's edition of the Sun-Times News online.
4: And you're looking at the odds here. France is an overwhelming favorite. But, you know, all it takes is one of those weird games, like Egypt against Argentina. I mean, Argentina's supposed to win that. They had him. It's 2-0, and there's 11 minutes to go. And all of a sudden you go, wait a minute, what just happened? And it was that fast. Yes, Marvin?
5: Well, when it comes to the 40 million people, it's more about patriotism than soccer.
4: Right. Yeah.
5: We're going to watch U.S. hockey, we're going to watch U.S. badminton, we're going to watch Katie Ledecky or Michael Phelps because it's American, and it's 250.
4: World Cup, that's true. World Cup title odds, France, then Spain, Argentina, England. Then it dips down to Norway, Morocco, Switzerland, and Belgium. Do we have a poll question for hour two, Dylan?
6: We do. Actually, Marvin sent one over.
4: Oh, okay. And it's a Meat Wednesday. Now, once again, Heartland Steak, Rec-Tech. We got our Rec-Tech grill out here, so we will have a Meat Wednesday. Why don't you give the menu first there for today?
6: quick rundown, Dan. It's pub day.
4: Okay.
6: Got some bar food. Smoked shepherd's pie.
4: Mm.
6: Smoked bloomin' onion.
4: Okay.
6: I don't know how you'll feel about that one, but that sounds fantastic.
4: Okay.
6: Pulled beef sandwiches and lemon pepper smoked wings.
4: Oh, who has it better than we do?
7: Nobody.
4: All right. Poll question for, by the way, Chef Greg, if you're watching on Peacock, thank you for downloading the app. You can see him whipping up a batch of great food today. Yeah, Paulie.
8: By the way, I'm keeping an eye on your backside here. Urlacher almost smoked you with the drive. He sprayed it white, right, and he can swing.
4: Yeah, these guys are just off to the side just enough where you go, man, somebody gets squirrely here. They can send one in here. Yeah, yes, Dylan.
6: Yeah, we need some lefties out on the range.
4: Yes, we do. Or the bad golfers can't be on our side of the driving range.
6: Yeah.
4: This scene is spectacular. Almost looks like it's a painting. That's what my wife said. Wait, is that a real background? I go, yes, that's the lake and the mountains and the driving range. It does look fake. Yes, Paulie.
8: This is a almost rhetorical. Do you think golfers, pro golfers, when they're on the driving range before a major, it's almost like a pitcher getting ready for a game? If they feel good on the range, they feel good during the round, or is it not equate?
4: I think you would probably have pitchers say, I didn't have anything good in the bullpen session. They go out and then, you know, they throw seven shutout innings, and then they get pulled in a perfect game. Oh, that's right. That happened.
8: Oh.
4: Yes, Dylan.
6: Yeah, I think for me at least, and I am about as far from a professional golfer as you can get, sometimes the range for me has no real indication. Like, I will go and be like, I can't even hit the ball, and then go out and be like, played pretty well today, or just smoke them on the driving range, and then first tee, you're like, I don't know what I'm doing.
4: But once again, it's star-studded, but we don't have Aaron Rodgers this year. Not sure what Aaron is doing. He loves this event. I played with Aaron, I think, 2012, a practice round. And I think I played with Ben Roethlisberger. I played with Drew Brees. By the way, I like Drew Brees as a guest. I don't like Drew Brees as a playing partner.
8: Too intense?
4: Oh, my God. He thought that he was winning, you know, a green jacket. And he's a pretty good golfer, but he was just intense. And, you know, Roethlisberger was just learning how to play. And we had fun because we were kind of, you know, kicking it around a little bit, slapping it around. You know, Brees was playing like, you know, his life was on the line. And we finished 18, and Drew had, he was on in two, three-putted for a par. And he walked right into the scorer's tent. He didn't even shake hands. You know, you always shake hands, take your hat off, hey, you know, blah, blah, blah, blah, blah. He walked right into the scorer's tent, and Roethlisberger goes, well, I guess I'll shake your hands, your hand twice for the two quarterbacks who were playing. And the next day, I see Drew, and he's like, hey, Dan, how are you? I'm like, good. He was intense, man. I could see why he's one of the greats of all time. Yeah, Paul.
8: There are some players here that are really intent on winning. They're not here for, like,
4: yeah.
8: Have some drinks and hit some golf balls.
4: Yes.
8: Like the Curry family. They're working.
4: They're grinding.
8: Yeah, Seth Curry was on the green right here with an instructor chipping for like an hour.
4: Yeah, Steph can win this. Yeah, he could be a pro golfer. I think he's great and he's dedicated to the sport. You know, there's Marty Fish. There's the usual guys that are up there, but the other, like the secondary players, those are the fun guys to watch just to see. You have a moment or two, it's on TV, and it's a whole different world. They talk about this. In their sports, their respective sports, the ball moves. Like when it just stands, you know, it's just there on the ground, it's just looking at you going, you're going to shank this. You like movement, you're so used to movement, and that's what's interesting when you see these athletes who are used to reacting to something. Yes, Dylan.
6: I think that's like the cool thing about golf is it's sort of the great equalizer when it comes to sports. It's like you can be Michael Jordan. I mean, he happens to be a good golfer, but it doesn't. There's no guarantee that whatever your sport was is going to translate at all.
4: Well, LeBron is trying to play golf now.
6: Yeah,
4: and which is good. I mean, it's a wonderful sport, and you can see him out there. Where it, I don't care how great an athlete you are. There's some guys who are unbelievable athletes who can't play golf. And there are guys who can play golf you wouldn't consider athletes. But there's something about this when you sometimes you'll be with somebody and you'll go, damn, the guy weighs 150, he's hitting 300 yards. Yes, Paulie.
8: It does feel like being too big and too jacked does not help you. It's a deterrent. Like, Andrew Whitworth is huge.
4: Yeah.
8: But you see him hit, and he's like, oh, man, oh, he's sweating because trying to make good contact.
4: Well, I played with Eddie George years ago with Cordell Stewart. And Eddie George, of course, is jacked. And he couldn't understand why I hit it further than him. And I said, Eddie, it's all about the timing. It's all about, you know, being synced up. He was trying to muscle it out there. And Cordell Stewart said, you got to stop trying to muscle it. Like, you can't out-muscle it. You got to be, it's all about, you know, angle. It's, you know, backswing. It's leverage, using the ground. Like, all of these things. He just kept swinging really hard. And I go, Eddie, face it. You can't hit the ball further than I can. And, man, did it drive him crazy. All right, so we have a poll question for hour two. I want to talk a little bit more about the Jaylen Brown situation now in Philadelphia. Could that lead to LeBron going there? I've said all along, if he leaves the Lakers, I think he's going back to the Cavaliers. I think all indications are that he's going back to the Cavaliers, his third go-round. We'll talk about that. Donovan Mitchell, I'm sure that he wanted to know what was happening with LeBron before he re-signed, and he got paid. It's a really good team, a really good team. And in the East, they're going to be a competitor for the title there. Let's take a break. We got phone calls coming up. 877-3DP show. We're back after this. Dan Patrick Show. 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
4: Also, Tyler Tolbert. He went 2-for-2 on Saturday, 5-for-5 on Monday. He was retired in the ninth inning on a fly ball to right field, but he tied the major league record. He had hits in 12 consecutive plate appearances. The other luminaries who have done that, Johnny Kling in 1902.
18: The Klinger.
4: Yeah, the Klinger. Stage 5 Klinger, they called him. Pinky Wiggins, 1938, and Walt Dropo in 1952, and then Jose Miranda, no relation to Mario Miranda, 2024.
18: Nice.
4: Yes, Bo.
18: You know the guy like Pinky, what was it, Pinky what?
4: Pinky Higgins, I think, in 1938.
18: Back in the 30s, when your name was Pinky Higgins, it's because you lost your pinky in like a farming accident, and you could make that kind of joke.
4: Or it could be other parts of his anatomy.
18: Yeah. Pinky.
4: Here comes Pinky.
18: Oh.
4: Hey, Pinky.
18: Put a towel on.
4: Okay. We want to play the LeBron game. It's a two-part game. Paulie is your host here for the LeBron James game.
18: Thank you, Dan. We have been off for a few days, so the LeBron James news that he is no longer a Laker and is in the market for any of number of teams.
4: Okay.
18: The two-part game.
4: Okay.
18: I'm going to go to you last.
4: Okay.
18: You have to tell me which team is LeBron's next team.
4: Okay.
18: And how the announcement is done, okay, as specifically as you can.
4: Okay.
18: I will go first.
4: Okay.
18: I think he's going to become a Cleveland Cavalier.
4: Okay.
18: And I think he announces it on his cell phone from, like, his backyard with his family with him.
4: Okay.
18: He announces it.
4: Okay. Todd?
19: Cavaliers, Jim Gray, and LeBron together standing on social media. And Jim Gray says, and he's taking his talents, too. And then LeBron says, back to the Cleveland Cavaliers.
4: No, you're just trying to be funny. Jim Gray's not going to do a decision, too.
19: They should consider that.
4: No, they shouldn't. Dylan.
20: He is going to the Warriors, and he'll announce it at the Boys and Girls Club in Greenwich, Connecticut. No, I think we get a Shams bomb. I think that's it. I think it's nice and simple.
4: All right. Does Sham have bombs? I thought it was Woj bombs. Did Sham take that over, too?
18: I don't think there's a phrase for it.
20: No.
4: Yeah. Marvin, how about you?
0: he's going back to the Cavaliers for the third time, and a press release, just like he did with the Lakers.
4: Yeah, I think that's what's going to happen. I think it's just going to be more of a matter of fact, going back to Cleveland. Now, is Bronny going to join him in Cleveland? I know that he re-signed, so LeBron waited for Bronny to get a guaranteed deal with the Lakers, and then the next day announced that he wasn't going to stay with the Lakers. But if I'm Bronny, I stay with the Lakers. I would stay with the Lakers, then follow your dad to Cleveland. Great story, but you know, at some point, you got to decide, am I going to be LeBron James's son, or am I going to try to be myself? Which is, he's still going to be LeBron's son, but I'd like to see him get a chance to actually play. I've been watching Summer League basketball. Of course you have.
18: I text you, and you're like, I'm busy.
4: Yeah, I'm watching the Utah Jazz. And speaking of which, I got Summer League odds to win the championship. If you said my Utah Jazz, you're right. Darren Peterson. He looks like a problem.
0: He looks good.
4: Yeah. But I don't think there was any, you know, nobody had an issue with his talent. It was how much is he going to be able to play. The Grizzlies, they've won the Summer League before, second best odds. Then the Kings, Warriors, Nets, Bulls, Spurs, and the Lakers. 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Part two of the LeBron game. Is there a part two, Paulie?
18: That was part...
4: It
18: was
4: one and two of where he goes and how he announces.
18: Yes.
4: Oh, okay.
18: Yeah.
4: Well, that kind of got rid of the drama quickly.
18: Do you need a part...
4: Come the way tire buying should be. Part two of the LeBron game. Is there a part two, Paulie?
18: That was part...
4: one and two of where he goes and how he announces.
18: Yes.
4: Oh.

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1: The Perryville Police Department is investigating two more animal bite reports. The police department reported one animal bite was reported about 3:27 p.m. on July 2nd. The second was reported around 1:57 p.m. July 3rd in the 100 block of Bryan Drive. Police were called to Mercy Perry Hospital to take that report. The 2026 Let Freedom Ring Patriotic Ceremony took place Saturday, July 4th at the Kaskaskia Island Immaculate Conception Church. Dangerously high and humid temperatures forced the event to be moved inside the church, where air conditioning saved the day. As it turned out, the heat wasn't the only culprit to merit the move inside, because to everyone's surprise, shortly after the beginning of the event, clouds arrived and a storm erupted. All were saved from getting wet inside the safe and dry confines of the church. The Chester Municipal Band, under the direction of Steve Colonel, provided a 30-minute patriotic concert at 12:30 p.m. prior to the start of the official program. At 1 p.m., Master of Ceremonies Nate Brown welcomed everyone to the event as the band performed the State of Illinois theme song, which is called Illinois. Following the severe weather that impacted communities across Missouri over the holiday weekend, the Missouri Department of Commerce and Insurance reminds Missourians who have questions or concerns about their insurance coverage to contact the department's consumer hotline at 800-726-7390 or visit insurance.mo.gov/consumers. DCI encourages consumers to remember three important steps as they begin to recover and to start the insurance claims process. 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
6: But I've gone to a couple of weddings, and I don't know what's going to happen at my daughter's, but I found that they don't have the cut the cake ceremony anymore. They just, kitchen cuts it up and then puts it out there on plates, which I kind of like. Yes, yes, Paul.
7: It's kind of a hybrid. They take the top of the cake and use that to cut, but the rest of the cake, the base as we call it, is cut up before for time purposes.
6: Here's another thing that was really weird when my wife and I got married. The garter, and then you dance with the bride, and then you put money in her garter. And I'm going, who are these guys and what are they doing? And maybe it's a Midwest thing. I don't know, but I just knew that. Have you guys ever heard of that, where they put money in the garter?
7: When I grew up, I went to a number of weddings like that, and I think it was, I don't know if it's a Midwest thing. I want to pin that on Midwest.
6: Yes, Dylan.
8: I think that's just if you want to release them back to the streets.
7: The bride?
8: Yeah, the bride.
6: Wow.
8: Oh, crickets?
6: Yeah. I think you had a pretty good show up until that point.
8: That's over now?
6: How about this day in sports history, Paul?
7: I'll try to segue there, Dan. 1889, John L. Sullivan defeated Jake Kilrain in the last championship bare-knuckle fight. Guess how many rounds the fight lasted?
6: 36.
7: 75 rounds, Dan. 15's a breeze these days. They think we're soft. That's all for sports history.
6: Oh, that's it? Well, there was the decision by LeBron on this date 16 years ago. The Washington Redskins in 2015 had their trademark vacated on the grounds that it may cause offense to Native Americans. That was 11 years ago. By the way, I'm watching Ryan Fitzpatrick over Dylan's shoulder. He's doing some chipping over there. He's a pretty good player. He looks pretty jacked, too. Like, you look at these quarterbacks and you go, man, they're small compared to the guys chasing him. Like, I'm out there with Ryan, I go, damn. Pretty good size. Yeah, Paul.
7: We met Matt Ryan last year. I was like, that guy is 6'6".
6: He's a tall drink of water is what he is. Let me see. Anything else that needs to be mentioned? I'm not sure who's on tomorrow. We got a lot of people lined up, but, you know, they have to play their round of golf. That gets in the way of us doing a show, but kind of selfish on their part. But we'll keep you updated on social media. Let's go around the room, see if we learned anything. Todd, you learn anything today?
9: I did. Taylor Twellman couldn't believe how sluggish Team USA looked against Belgium in the round of 16.
6: Dylan, did you learn anything today?
8: Someday you might find Brian Baumgartner floating in Lake Tahoe.
6: Yeah. Marvin?
10: There were 75 rounds in boxing?
6: Paul?
7: Dylan's going to be stuffed.
6: What did I learn today, Todd?
9: You don't particularly like Dylan's Pablo Escobar sunglasses.
6: No, they look like women's sunglasses.
8: They almost certainly are, Dan.
6: Okay. 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My thanks to the folks behind the scenes who made all of this possible, led by the big German, Rachel and Joe. Thank you. Another beautiful set here in Tahoe. Enjoy your day. We look forward to trying to entertain you tomorrow. We'll see you. Goodbye from Tahoe. One more item. 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
1: Missouri State Budget Director Dan Hogg has announced that net general revenue collections for the first 6 months of 2026 are down 2.8% compared to June of 2025. Individual income tax collections are down 0.3% for the year. State's sales and use tax collections are up 5.3% for the year. Corporate income and corporate franchise tax collections are down 23.2% for the year. All other collections are down 0.7% for the year, while refunds are up 8.1% for the year. CERVMO is inviting community members to participate in the final in-person regional summit in Cape Girardeau coming up on Thursday of this week. It's hosted by Commissioner Dr. Robin Smith. The summit provides the opportunity for community members to share input on the future of volunteerism and service in the state of Missouri. Participants will help identify state priorities, themes, and areas of emphasis among all streams of service and volunteerism. You can visit the Cape Girardeau Summit's registration page to sign up and to learn more about it. The development of a state service plan is a federal funding requirement established in 1997 by the National Community Service Trust Act. It requires that a plan be developed through an open and public process to garner participation and input from national service programs within the state and other interested members of the public. Harvesting wild edibles and meditation are among a few activities to take part in the summer of the Missouri Department of Conservation's Cape Girardeau Nature Center. Summer is a time to discover, soak in the sunshine, and relax, and MDC invites the public who meet the minimum age requirements to join Cape Nature Center staff for these upcoming programs in July. Discover Oak Hickory Forest July 9th from 5:30 to 7 p.m. Take on the adventures of identifying and harvesting the seeds of two popular Missouri trees, oak and hickory. Participants will learn how to identify these common trees, how to harvest and prepare their nuts, and even learn how to incorporate them into their baking. For more on these stories, you can see today's edition of the Sun-Times News online. The Illinois Department of Transportation has opened a call for locations for a special round of funding available through the Illinois National Electric Vehicle Infrastructure Program. Approximately $30 million is available through the program. It's its fourth round of funding availability. Applications must be received by July the 20th. For more information, you can find it on the IDOT website and see the article in today's edition of the Sun-Times News online.
2: Embarrassing. It really hurts. And frankly, we look so good. Our starters did in the three games. We gave up one goal to Paraguay, Australia, Bosnia. Like, hey, listen, Paraguay's nothing to scoff at. They showed well after we kicked their butts, right? Knocked out Germany. We're kind of nip and tuck with France, even though, you know, France had that game in control. It won nothing, and that's not bad. And where was our grit? Why didn't we see any of that? That's what really hurts. And you've got all these columnists and these talking heads parachuting into soccer, right? And they're doing their think pieces and their crisis management. Oh my gosh, we're never going to be on the level of the greats. And it's the same nonsense every 4 years. Well, if we could only get the best players in America to play soccer, the best athletes, imagine if the NBA and NFL, it's the same dumb, lazy nonsense. I'm really sick of it. As a soccer guy myself, I think it's just lazy. And here's the reality. We watched a Mexico team, right? Mexico's been down bad. We've been better than Mexico for close to a decade now, okay? We watched Mexico fall behind 2-0 to England. Jude Bellingham, back-to-back goals. Like, oh, wow, it's over. Mexican fought like hell. They refused to die. They came back. That was a game until the end. They lose 3-2. Nobody in Mexico's disappointed that they lost. How they lost. Obviously, you want to win the game, but they fought like hell. They were excellent. You know, there was grit there. We just watched Argentina yesterday. Down 2-0. 78th minute. Oh my gosh, it's over. heart of a friggin' champion. Messi put the team on his back. Erling Haaland, Norway against Brazil, 0-0. Oh, well, I don't know. Brazil's got so much talent. Haaland just says, I'll take this. Thanks. Bang, bang, two goals, it's over. And that's really the thing I didn't see from the Americans that pissed me off on Monday. You know, you fall behind 1-0. Our whole team seems rattled at the back. We didn't meet the moment, as they say in sports. You know, there was a bit of a distraction, if you maybe heard about it, in the 48 hours leading up. I don't know if that was a factor. But, I mean, Tim Ream was victimized on 4 straight goals. You know, listen, I don't want to say I was right on Ream, but I told you guys for months leading up on this show that Tim Ream, that's a concern of mine. Then he shows well against Paraguay. I said, hey, Tim showed up. You know, he's solid against Bosnia. Well, you know, you step up in class against Belgium and you get worked. So here is Landon Donovan going after our star. I've been reluctant to go after Pulisic yet. Here's Landon Donovan. And listen, this is critical. And this is the treatment we give American stars. And you know soccer's arrived in this country when Landon Donovan's dropping bombs like this on Pulisic.
3: He is who he is at this point, right? And we want him to be more because we see the talent. I've been on here talking about seeing him in person against Bosnia. I'm like, the way he moves and the way...
4: Sure.
3: But that was an easy game. He came out of a World Cup knockout game at home with his leg still intact. Because I'm saying this to you, Tim, and you know it because you played with me, you would have had to drag me off the field. And I would have punched the doctor in the face and said, you're not taking me off the field. Put whatever you need to put in me, and I'm staying on the field.
2: He's not wrong, guys. He's not. And listen, I'm not here to bash Pulisic. But the reality is, when you're in every commercial during the World Cup, alongside Messi and all the greats, you got to deliver and show up. And I think Stu Holden had the stat. My guy, Stu Holden, first 5 touches, Pulisic had 3 turnovers. He did not have it. And again, to go back to England, Jude Bellingham said, I got this, boys. 2 goals. He was extraordinary tracking back on defense. He cries after the match. Like, I get it. Okay, Jason, you're being too harsh. Pulisic is not Jude Bellingham. Guys, and that comes to this talent question. So Sportico, which is a really good, respected sports business outlet, they came out with this thing. Hey, the U.S. doesn't have elite talent to hang. And I see this headline. I'm like, that's crap. First of all, you know, there's, 16 teams listed here? We're right there in the top 16 in the world. That's obvious, okay? And I won't point out that Brazil and Portugal are near the top of that list, and they haven't done jack squat in the World Cup in the last, 5 cycles, so I don't want to... 4 cycles, so I don't want to hear it, okay? We have the talent. And again, to just look at the list of leagues around the world, you know, the U.S. had, from the Belgium match, 3 starters in the EPL. We got 2 guys in the top league in Italy, top league in Germany, Netherlands. We got dudes. Now, it doesn't help that of the 3 MLS players, one of them was Freeze, who had probably the most embarrassing goal given up in this World Cup. I don't know what the hell he was doing. Harvard guy. Not a smart move there, buddy. And then Tim Ream, who I'm not going to pile on. He's 38 years old, but those are 2 MLS guys, and they got exposed against Belgium. But to say we don't have talent, Belgium has 5 starters in the EPL. Where they've got us is depth. They're coming off the bench with studs. They didn't even play Kevin De Bruyne. If you know anything about soccer, that guy over the last 15 years has been one of the greatest players in the world. They didn't even use him against us. So, they've got the depth. We just don't have that yet. But Landon Donovan will back me up here. Stu Holden will. We have more talent on the U.S. team now than we've ever had. We've got players all around the globe in top leagues. The talent is there. Sometimes you blame the players. Sometimes you blame the coach. I'm blaming it on grit and heart. Again, I watched that match the first minute. There was a ball that kind of was spinning out, and Dest was screening their offensive player, screening to let it go out. The ball goes out, and it's Belgium's ball in the first minute. And that was when you could tell, is our head in the game? What the hell is that? How is nobody communicating? Hey, that's our ball. Play it upfield. From that moment, it was like, oh, geez, Freeze had to make a great save, and we just spiraled. We got punched in the mouth, and there was no response. The first time we trailed in the World Cup was against Belgium. And we responded so poorly that you kind of got to blame the players. I think the talent is there. The issue was we just didn't show up in the moment that counts. But the good news is there's Copa America. There's Gold Cup. We will be back, I think, with a vengeance in 2030. All right, we got a monster show ahead. We're going to do a little Lakers talk. I think people are way down on the Lakers. Two teams better than them in the West. I can't find a third. There's some Jaylen Brown, Jason Tatum, murky stuff. Somebody in the morning meeting said, is this the new Westbrook Durant? I was like, oof, fire takes. So we got a great show coming up here on The Herd. The best defense is a good offense. 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
2: In Kuminga, and I know there's some eye rolling in the audience right now. I'm aware of that. Guys, I want to remind you guys, Jonathan Kuminga is a free agent. The Warriors gave up on him. He goes to the Hawks. He had a pretty damn good run. Look at how explosive and bouncy he is. Look at Jonathan Kuminga soar to dunk over Mitchell Robinson. This guy's exactly what you'd want in a 3-and-D wing. Now, he's still a young guy. I think he has this Jaylen Brown-itis where he thinks he wants to go somewhere and be the man. And that's not happening. But apparently, according to this report, and we'll have a Laker guest on here shortly to talk about it, but J.J. Redick got on the phone trying to talk to Kuminga. Hey, it sounds like they're selling him on a starting role. Right now, the small forward spot is kind of sort of open. Sorry, it ain't going to be Jake LaRavia. I'm extremely bullish on the Lakers. Now, here's the thing. They're getting beat up because they overpaid for Walker Kessler. Was it an overpay? Yes, period. That being said, did you look at the center market, guys? I know Colin's hot for Nick Claxton, but let's settle down on Nick Claxton, okay? Walker Kessler played 5 games last year. So that's not great. He was hurt. He's had a bit of an injury bug. We need to keep him healthy. Yes, there is injury concerns with the Lakers. Can Austin Reeves stay healthy? Can Luka stay healthy? Blah, blah, blah. Yes, that's all true. I don't know what you want to do. It's weird. Luka's played more games than Giannis in the last 4 years, yet Luka's the one always unhealthy. Where's the Giannis criticism in Miami? Is he going to be healthy? I don't hear that. It's because it's selective outrage and it's the Lakers. Anyway, here's the truth on Walker Kessler. What the Lakers did get, he's going to be about the 8th or 9th highest paid center in the league. I'm not mad at that. Was it an overpay for somebody who hasn't proven anything yet? Certainly. But you had to do it because you have proof of concept with what works for Luka. A big guy on the interior blocking shots, getting dunks, and easy putbacks on the inside, whether it's Gafford or Lively. You get that in Walker Kessler. You have to give up a lot, but you know what? He was the guy you needed. There was really no other options out there at center. And I will remind people, what was Daniel Gafford before Luka made him in Dallas? Made him like an attractive piece, and he's getting paid. Teams are interested. Daniel Gafford like has a market all the time because of Luka. And I'll remind you at the same time, what was PJ Washington before Luka made him in Dallas? Luka said, hey, play defense, be my 3-and-D guy, and then go in the corner and I'll get you threes. And PJ Washington was like the third best player on a team that went to the finals. So all this like overreaction, oh, Lakers, oh my gosh, they lost LeBron, they lost Rui. I didn't love losing Rui. They lost Luke Kennard, they lost Marcus Smart, they lost Ayton. Guys, I'm just telling you, the Lakers are winning 50 or more games, and the only two teams better than them for sure right now in the West are the Thunder and the Spurs. That's it. I know the starting lineup change is a little shifty, and obviously not having Luka in the playoffs hurt. You guys remember, he's a great player. He's one of the five best players in the league, undeniably. Obviously, Austin Reeves, a great creator. Quentin Grimes, we'll see. I like him. I think Kuminga starts over him. Sandro, is he the next Rui? I don't know, man. I got to plead ignorance on the on the big guy, Sandro, who barely could get on the court in Toronto. We'll see. But I just need you guys to remember, Luka Doncic elevates everyone to the level that LeBron did in his day. Luka is a few years removed going to the finals with PJ Washington, Derek Jones, Tim Hardaway, you know, Kyrie Irving. Like, Luka can carry a team. And I'm looking around the West, and I'm like, Minnesota, are they better? LaMelo Ball? LaMelo Ball versus Anthony Edwards in the backcourt? It's going to be fun. Sure, there'll be a lot of dunks and exciting alley-oops. There's going to be a lot of wins in the playoffs. I mean, I love Chris Finch, but is that guy pulling his hair out knowing that he's got to work with LaMelo Ball? And losing Naz Reid, they got no depth on that team at all. I don't know. I don't think Minnesota's better than the Lakers right now. And then you're like, oh, well, Denver. All right, I mean, listen, Tim Hardaway was like their fourth or fifth leading scorer in the playoffs. Jamal Murray, it sounds like he's on his way to being salary dumped after next year. You think he's feeling great about himself? And now they're going to overpay for Peyton Watson, who, by the way, always injured, just like all the Lakers. So is Denver better? They have Jokic, but are they better? And you look around, like the Warriors are not better. I don't even care if LeBron goes there. They're not better. Paperclips, they're rebuilding. So what are we looking at? Phoenix? They're not better. They might beat the Lakers in the regular season, those tryhards, but are they better than the Lakers? No. So you look at it, it's Spurs, Thunder, and Lakers, and now you're talking like, okay, we win 54 games, we host a playoff series, and then maybe you catch a break. And, you know, an SGA breaks down in the playoffs or something happens to Wemby, who, by the way, has had injuries and a blood clot. I'm not ruling the Lakers out of anything yet, okay? Maybe I'm being a little optimistic, but they get Kuminga. It's game on, boys. Let's go to Rachel Nichols with the news.
19: 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This is the Herdline News.
20: They're going to compete for Jonathan Kuminga. Apparently, Cleveland's interested in him. No. The Sacramento Kings are interested in him.
2: He's not going there.
20: He likes Kenny Atkinson. I don't know. We'll see. We'll see what happens. Lakers got to sweeten the offer.
2: Jeez. Can we get rid of LaRavia? You can have Jake LaRavia. I'll drive him to the airport. Sorry, Jake.
20: Let's talk a little bit about the pairing, Jason, that has just broken up, like Kobe and Shaq, like Tom Brady and Bill Belichick. There is no more Jason Tatum and Jaylen Brown. And just like with those ex-couples, everyone's still talking about this. This story is not dying. There's a new report that Jason Tatum's camp has been expressing to others around the league that they weren't happy with Jaylen Brown's demeanor over the past year, especially his repeated assertion that this was his favorite season. Now, if that's true, Jason Tatum didn't say so when he was asked about it yesterday. He was actually at a book signing, and he said that when he heard the news, it was, quote, tough, and that he said that this was still a successful pairing, even though it ended abruptly. What do you think about this idea? Is this just we're all trying to uncover rocks because the trade was so shocking in the way it went down? Or do you think there's truth to this?
2: Yes. I don't know. Rachel, this is weird. So in the absence of actual information, I think people just run wild with whatever conspiracy they got, right? Oh, suddenly Brown and Tatum hate each other. Maybe did Jason Tatum run off Jaylen Brown because he was jealous of him? And people are sending me, not that Instagram's a source, but these old videos of like Tatum and Smart kind of like, I don't know about this Jaylen Brown guy. Was it advanced stats? Did something happen? You know, there's all these conspiracy theories about, well, Jaylen Brown's very vocal about worldly issues and Celtics front office. They didn't love that. And I mean, we don't know. Is it the salary thing? It could be all of them. I don't know, Rachel. Call me crazy, but I think both teams are going to be okay, both players. But if you had to ask me who's got a better shot at getting to the finals in the East next year out of these two, not the Knicks, I would say Celtics. I think the Celtics are going to be just fine with their system and their stats. And I think they've got a better system than Philly.
0: Jason, I want to affirm for you, Instagram is not a source.
2: Yes.
0: So let's just know that going forward. Look, I can't imagine that Jason Tatum was happy with hearing over and over again from Jason.
2: That's, and I think they've got a better system than Philly.
0: Jason, I want to affirm for you, Instagram is not a source.
2: Yes.
0: So let's just know that going forward. Look, I can't imagine that Jason.

0: jumping into a team that's just not in his DNA.
1: I think he will help. Especially when we look at the contract of, regardless of, like, I don't think LeBron was a $50 million player anymore the way that he was being paid as a Laker this past season. But if LeBron's signing a minimum contract or a taxpayer MLE at $6 million or the non-taxpayer MLE at $15 million, like, he's far better than that.
0: Do you think he's signing for $3 million, Jovan?
1: No, but that minimum contract to sign him. I think it's a little bit higher, I think, technically, but still, like...
0: Hold on, we can make a wager. There's no way he's playing for $4 million. When Max Strus is making $15 million?
1: Well, but if that's all they have to offer, that's it, right? Of note, that's important, is the Lakers have officially rescinded the rights to LeBron James. So there'd be speculation from people of, are they going to sign and trade him and potentially recoup some assets, but then they could also sign him to whatever salary they wanted and just trade him to Team X and maybe even put Bronny in that trade and then get back like some second round picks or something just to get something back and to help facilitate him to his next team at a higher salary. Well, that's out the window now. They had to rescind his rights. They already started making some moves. So that's not happening. So for LeBron, wherever he ends up, it's going to be him signing as a free agent, not via sign and trade. But I think especially looking at, like, I know you're lower on Minnesota.
0: Hold on. Before we go to other teams, rescinding his rights, mm-hmm. Why would they do that? Isn't that kind of a jerk move by them? Like, hey, man, we could pay you or trade you, but we ain't doing that.
1: They had to do that to execute their moves that they've already started to execute. So they did the DeAndre Ayton trade last night. They officially signed Mamu and Quentin Grimes. So two needed cap space, and with LeBron on their cap, nearly $60 million cap hold. They were not like the Lakers. They're kind of in this holding pattern right now where they're trying to pull off the Kuminga thing. They're trying to see if they could trade for someone else if they can't get Kuminga. But at some point they have to start actually signing these deals and executing these moves because they're holding up other teams. Like right now, Utah is being held up with the Kessler deal. The Hawks are held up to some degree with this Kuminga situation. So, and then LeBron's holding everybody up with his free agency. So it's like there's a lot of moving parts right now, and certain situations are being held up by a delay in terms of decision making. So the Lakers had to do something, and part of that was rescinding LeBron's rights. So I would not classify it as that, though. I would classify it as just this is business, and they needed to start making some of these moves with their roster.
0: Okay, sorry. So let's go now real quick. We can wrap up with your guesses on how he would fit with the Sixers, Warriors, and Cavs, mm-hmm. and what your best prediction is.
1: So right now, I would say that the buzz is leaning Cleveland. I've been more on like Golden State the last 2-3 weeks because that's where Golden State can pull off an AD trade, and they do Jimmy Butler plus a couple picks or whatever it costs to get Anthony Davis. That to me would be the precursor move that's indicating LeBron is coming. If they don't do something like that, if they don't land a big piece in just this roster, I would be surprised if he goes there. So I would be cognizant of what does Golden State do. If Golden State makes a big move, I think that could signal that LeBron is going there. But putting them to the side, it seems like Cleveland right now in the clubhouse, that's the one that behind the scenes, most NBA people are saying they're expecting him to go there, that there's some buzz with that. But certainly, I mean, I think if you look at Philly and Minnesota, those to me are the two best fits. I understand the skepticism with Philly just because of you have four high usage guys. Embiid, I think you could load manage with LeBron there, and he plays 45, 50 games. You can limit his minutes. LeBron could even load manage with them having those three guys on the perimeter who are all iron men, going to play 70 plus games with high minutes. So I think Philly clearly needs a power forward and just needs a little bit more. LeBron could be a great fit there. Minnesota is the one where I look at it, I'm like, they need a four. LeBron is a four now at this stage of his career. And they have the defense to protect him and sort of let him take possessions off or be in like a lower usage helper role, where you got Gobert, you got McDaniels, you got Ant, and you got some other guys off the bench. So it's like that to me, I think it'd be a great fit. Now, is LeBron going to go to Minnesota? Is LeBron going to go to Denver? I have a hard time seeing that. So I do think it's probably Cleveland, Golden State, Miami, Philly. Those would be, I think right now, the four teams I'd be looking at as possibilities. And I would say, to me, Cleveland right now is the most likely.
0: Just to back up to that Wizards AD, didn't the Wizards say they're not doing an Anthony Davis trade?
1: Well, yes, but I think that could be public posturing. Like, if you get two or three first-round picks offered to you from Golden State just to take on an expiring Jimmy Butler contract, I think you... Because the other thing with AD is he wants an extension. So if you're keeping...

0: KD now have to figure out, are you going to extend him? What's that number? And if you're not interested in that, then trading him and getting back some first round draft capital obviously makes sense. So right now it's smokescreen season. Everyone's putting different things out there. Teams are posturing. But I think if they come to you with, here's Jimmy Butler's expiring contract plus two or three firsts, you have to strongly consider that, especially because that's more than they gave up for AD.
1: Did Cam Washington just say, dude, you barely played basketball in the last two seasons. We're not extending you. You've got a contract for this season. Play it out. Can't they do that? Or would the AD just be like, I'm not playing?
0: They can. They can. It's obviously, then you just see how the season goes and you see if AD wants to obviously just be him being offended or slighted by that, having a good season where he bounces back health-wise and then him just departing for nothing. So I think if Golden State puts the picks on the table, I think Washington would have to strongly consider that.
1: That would change things. AD, LeBron, Draymond, I don't know if that's enough shooting on that team. Curry.
0: The shooting is, it's also like I look at Miami and Golden State as trying to fit the front courts with like LeBron, Draymond, AD, LeBron, Giannis, Bam. Love the defense with those front courts and LeBron playing next to two really good, great defenders in both cases. But the shooting there with Bam and Giannis or Draymond and AD, it's pretty cramped. So at least in Golden State, you have Steph, the greatest shooter of all time, to help help offset from a front court perspective offensively. It would be pretty cramped spacing.
1: All right, Jovan Buha, NBA reporter, great stuff as always. He's got a YouTube page, his podcast. Keep up the good work, my man.
0: Appreciate it, J-Mac. Good to see you.
1: All right. Coming up next here on The Herd, we have one more LeBron topic, then we're back in soccer. Just one more LeBron. Was he misused? Interesting word. Last year, I wonder where that's coming from. Rachel has all the details next on The Herd. In the U.S., there's a break-in every 26 seconds. That means somewhere right now, an intruder is getting closer. 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

0: We got frantic. 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
1: And good afternoon. It is a Wednesday, July the 8th, 2026. In the news today, the Perryville Police Department investigates two more animal bite cases. The police department reported one animal bite was reported about 3:27 p.m. on July 2nd. The second was reported around 1:57 p.m. July 3rd in the 100 block of Bryan Drive. Police were called to Mercy.

0: Mercy Perry Hospital to take that report. The 2026 Let Freedom Ring Patriotic Ceremony took place Saturday, July 4th at the Kaskaskia Island Immaculate Conception Church. Dangerously high and humid temperatures forced the event to be moved inside the church, where air conditioning saved the day. As it turned out, the heat wasn't the only culprit to merit the move inside, because, to everyone's surprise, shortly after the beginning of the event, clouds arrived and a storm erupted. All were saved from getting wet inside the safe and dry confines of the church. The Chester Municipal Band, under the direction of Steve Colonel, provided a 30-minute patriotic concert at 12:30 p.m. prior to the start of the official program. At 1 p.m., Master of Ceremonies Nate Brown welcomed everyone to the event as the band performed the State of Illinois theme song, which is called Illinois. Following the severe weather that impacted communities across Missouri over the holiday weekend, the Missouri Department of Commerce and Insurance reminds Missourians who have questions or concerns about their insurance coverage to contact the department's consumer hotline at 800-726-7390 or visit insurance.mo.gov/consumers. DCI encourages consumers to remember three important steps as they begin to recover and to start the insurance claims process. Number one, inspect and document the damage. Number two, take steps to prevent further damage. Number three, file your claim as soon as possible. For more on this story, be sure to see today's Sun-Times News online. A comprehensive economic impact analysis conducted by the University of Missouri has revealed that Missouri's state park system is a powerhouse for the state's economy, generating about $1.5 billion in total business sales and supporting nearly 12,000 jobs. The study, which surveyed visitors in state parks statewide and also analyzed Katy Trail State Park, underscored how outdoor recreation derives significant financial growth into the local communities through retail, hospitality, and ripple effects. The total footprint of Missouri's approximately 20 million park visitors a year includes $1.5 billion in total sales for Missouri businesses, $882.7 million directly in the state's gross domestic product, $514.7 million in local labor and payroll income, and 11,890 jobs sustained across Missouri.
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0: Missouri State Budget Director Dan Hogg has announced that net general revenue collections for the first 6 months of 2026 are down 2.8% compared to the first 6 months of 2025. Individual income tax collections are down 0.3% for the year. State's sales and use tax collections are up 5.3% for the year. Corporate income and corporate franchise tax collections are down 23.2% for the year. All other collections are down 0.7% for the year, while refunds are up 8.1% for the year. ServMo is inviting community members to participate in the final in-person regional summit in Cape Girardeau coming up on Thursday of this week. It's hosted by Commissioner Dr. Robin Smith. The summit provides the opportunity for community members to share input on the future of volunteerism and service in the state of Missouri. Participants will help identify state priorities, themes, and areas of emphasis among all streams of service and volunteerism. You can visit the Cape Girardeau Summit's registration page to sign up and to learn more about it. The development of a state

0: State Service Plan is a federal funding by the National Community Service Trust Act. It requires that a plan be developed through an open and public process to garner participation and input from national service programs within the state and other interested members of the public. Harvesting wild edibles and meditation are among a few activities to take part in the summer of the Missouri Department of Conservation's Cape Girardeau Nature Center. Summer is a time to discover, soak in the sunshine, and relax, and MDC invites the public who meet the minimum age requirements to join Cape Nature Center staff for these upcoming programs in July. Discover Oak Hickory Forest July 9th from 5:30 to 7 p.m. Take on the adventures of identifying and harvesting the seeds of two popular Missouri trees, oak and hickory. Participants will learn how to identify these common trees, how to harvest and prepare their nuts, and even learn how to incorporate them into their baking. For more on these stories, you can see today's edition of the Sun-Times News online. The Illinois Department of Transportation has opened a call for locations for a special round of funding available through the Illinois National Electric Vehicle Infrastructure Program. Approximately $30 million is available through the program. It's its fourth round of funding availability. Applications must be received by July the 20th. For more information, you can find it on the IDOT website and see the article in today's edition of the Sun-Times News online.
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0: And good afternoon. Welcome to your Wednesday, July 8th edition of the Community Happenings on KSGM. 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The Illinois Department of Transportation has announced that intermittent daytime lane closures will be taking place on Illinois Route 4 and Illinois 150 between Illinois Route 4 to the Perry County line in Randolph County. This will take place on Thursday and Friday, weather permitting. Lane closures are necessary for the

0: evaluation of pavement conditions. Missouri Department of Transportation crews will be out making some driving surface improvements on Route T in St. Francis, St. Genevieve, and Perry counties. The section of roadway is located from Route OO in St. Francis County to Route BB in Perry County. Weather permitting, that work will take place on Monday, July 13th through Thursday, July 16th from 7 a.m. to 4 p.m. daily. Drivers should anticipate short, intermittent lane reductions in the vicinity of the work zone. Route T in Perry County will be reduced to one lane with a 10-foot width restriction as contractor crews replace the bridge over the South Fork Saline Creek. That's between Route CC and Woodridge Lane near Perryville. That project will be finished on August the 20th. Route Double N in Perry County will be closed as construction crews replace the bridge over the South Fork of the Saline Creek. The section is located between County Road 840 and Peaceful Valley Drive near Brewer. Weather permitting, that work will begin at, did begin at 7 a.m. on Monday and will be completed on Tuesday, December the 1st. The University of Missouri Extension is offering a three-part webinar series for landowners who are interested in improving the woods for wildlife. The free series runs noon to 1 p.m. Wednesdays, July 8th through the 22nd, according to Brian Schweiss, MU Extension Sustainable Forestry Specialist. The webinar will include a review of oak forests and their current condition and some management actions to improve them for desired wildlife. You can see the story in today's edition of the Sun-Times News online. It includes a link to register. And the Perry County Clerk's Office reminds voters that they are doing the absentee balloting for the August primary election in Perry County, and that is continuing. The absentee voting will remain open through Monday, August 3rd at 5 p.m. Voters may cast an absentee ballot in person at the Perry County Clerk's Office, located in the Perry County Courthouse at 15 West St. Marie Street, Suite Number 2 in Perryville. Office hours for the in-person absentee voting are Monday through Friday, 8 a.m. to 4:30 p.m. The clerk's office reminds voters to bring a valid form of identification when voting in person. And they're also having absentee ballots cast at the St. Genevieve County Courthouse in the county clerk's office. The Perry County University of Missouri Extension and Perry County Extension Council are inviting the community to participate in the fourth annual Feeding Perry County Food Drive. The food drive will be held until July 31st with specific nutrient-dense food items and pantry staples being requested each month. For this month of July, they need pantry staples such as pasta sauce, canned vegetables, low-sodium spices, and cooking sprays. All items collected will be distributed to food pantries in Perry County, along with simple, healthy recipes for matching the donated items. All donations can be taken to the Perry County Extension Office at 321 North Main Street in Perryville during regular business hours of 8 a.m. till noon and 12:30 to 4:30 p.m. Monday through Friday. If you're an individual or business interested in supporting this effort with a monetary donation, please contact the Perry County Extension Office at 573-547-4504. 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
0: Services are pending for 73-year-old Thomas Lee Yates, who passed away peacefully June the 28th at Carbondale Memorial Hospital. These services will be announced in the coming days. A funeral Thursday for 51-year-old Julene Catherine Woosley of Redbud, Illinois, who passed away Sunday at Memorial Hospital in Shiloh, Illinois. Visitation will be from 3 to 7 p.m. on Thursday at the Pahacek Funeral Home in Redbud. A memorial service for 51-year-old Julene Catherine Woosley of Redbud will be at 7 p.m. Thursday, July 9th, at the Pahacek Funeral Home in Redbud. Memorials to the American Cancer Society. A memorial service Friday for 43-year-old Heather Marie Althoff of Fenton, who passed away June 25th at her residence. The visitation will be 3 to 7 p.m. on Friday at the Pahacek Funeral Home in Redbud. A memorial service for 43-year-old Heather Marie Althoff of Fenton will be held at 7 p.m. on Friday at the Pahacek Funeral Home, Redbud, Illinois. Memorials may be made to the American Heart Association or to Family Choice.
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21: So what you're doing is forcing the next Randy Moss to play soccer. That is the problem. The Randy Mosses at one point in their life, they decide, hey, you know what? Enough of this sitting around crap. Enough, you know, I'm sitting here, the ball never comes my way, it's hard, I have to use my feet, I can go do something else, I'm a great athlete, world-class athlete, and I can make millions upon millions of dollars and get TV jobs until the end of time. But that's the problem. Those kids decide at some point in their life, this game's boring, this game doesn't have enough rewards for me, I'm going to go play football.
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32: Kansas City Royals outfielder Tyler Tolbert has gotten his name into the Major League Baseball record book. He's tied a record with 12 hits in 12 consecutive at-bats.
33: This is a truly honor. I wouldn't say it's a me thing. It's just one thing to celebrate together as a team. That's most importantly, we got the win.
32: Tolbert, the fifth player in history to accomplish the feat. The last was Jose Miranda in 2024. CNBC reporting that Netflix, Disney, and YouTube are all interested in challenging Fox for U.S. broadcast rights to the 2030 and 2034 World Cup. Amazon could be in play as well. Fox and NBC Universal currently hold the English and Spanish language rights, respectively. The Las Vegas Aces have waived former number 4 overall draft pick Kennedy Carter ahead of the WNBA's midseason cutdown date. The team has provided no further information. After being drafted by Atlanta in 2020, she's played just 97 games for 4 different teams. That's sports. I'm Frank Arity.
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36: Play that back. Wait a minute.
37: When pressure was applied, we folded like wet cardboard. And against Germany in the friendly and against Belgium, it was 90 seconds in. Our defense, when exposed to elite playmakers, was shockingly overwhelmed.
35: A new day in The Herd starts now.
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37: Oh, yeah.
35: The Herd. With Colin Cowherd.
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37: What?
35: Here's Jason McIntyre.
37: Here we go. Back on The Herd. Final hour here on a Wednesday. Jason McIntyre in
0: for Colin Cowherd. Doing a lot of World Cup chatter today, folks. Oh, man, what a glorious tournament this has been. And in 15 minutes, a special guest, Derek Ray. Yes, the legendary Fox announcer. He called Messi's goal and Argentina's comeback win over Egypt. Cannot wait to talk to him. As a soccer guy, I've been listening to Derek Ray forever. He is extraordinary on the mic. Just the turns of phrase he uses, so good. Cannot wait to talk to him in 15 minutes. And let's just start here with the World Cup, folks. And it has been an amazing run. The U.S. had an outstanding run. But how about Lionel Messi and Argentina? They're trying to go back-to-back. Messi putting Argentina on his back. And at 39 years old, he's still playing with as much grit and passion as ever. They're calling this the greatest comeback in World Cup history because no team had ever rallied from down two this late in a game to win in regulation. And Messi did that with an assist and then a goal. And listen, I'm consuming all of the content. Of course, Instagram, there's all these edits of Messi. You know, Messi gets sad. His PK is denied. Then he narrowly misses a free kick. And then Messi just puts the team on his back, goes, as they like to say, God mode, you know, and Argentina wins it. And then he's crying on the pitch after the game. Folks, I've watched this replay a billion times. And here's Derek Ray on the call to get fired up. Messi's goal to tie it.
1: Lionel Messi, deflection there on the way through. And can they line something up here, Argentina? Oh, it's gone in. It's 2-2. And who else? Lionel Messi, the savior for Argentina. A comeback when they needed it. Engineered by the man regarded by so many as the greatest of them all. From the depths of despair, Argentina celebrate.
0: Yeah. I mean, honestly, I'm obsessed with the World Cup. You guys know soccer was my top sport growing up. I was a pretty good player. My family had some pretty good players back in the day, I'll just say that. And the World Cup is something like we never see. That's what, every 4 years, it's incredible. And Messi's kind of leading Argentina on this old man renaissance. I'm sure you guys have seen this in sports. Messi's 39 years old. Okay. And he's carrying Argentina. He's one of the best players on the pitch at the World Cup at 39. I was told for the longest time growing up, yep, sports are a young man's game. Yet here's Tom Brady at 44 winning a Super Bowl. Here's Matt Stafford at 38 winning the MVP last year. Here's LeBron at 41 shattering every NBA record that matters because he's still playing at such a high level. Folks, we've never seen this stuff before. I remember in 2022, it was December, Messi was 35, and Argentina plays that epic World Cup final against France. And folks, Messi had two goals in that game. They win in penalty kicks. And at the end, they carry Messi off the field. They're throwing him in the air. He's got the World Cup trophy. And we're saying, this is John Elway times 10. Remember, Elway wins the Super Bowl and walks off into the sunset. He's done. And everybody thought Messi was, it's over. You go out like that with a World Cup at 35, the last award he needed to cinch himself as the GOAT. And here he is 4 years later at 39 doing otherworldly things. I'm personally, as a guy who's aging, hopefully gracefully, I love this old man renaissance. I mean, Messi is bending free kicks. He's still just such a sharp player at this age. He is starting this new thing that he's been doing for a while now, where he just walks a lot to conserve energy, walks and walks. And then in a moment, boom, he pops. Here's Brad Friedel talking about Messi and this God mode that he could go into and take over games.
2: This guy, Lionel Messi, we talk about him all the time. I mean, being down 2-0 again, 78th minute, he blew by a guy at his age. I mean, I asked StatSports once there, I was around them and they were at Barcelona. I said, what's he got? I know he's great and the skill and all that. What's he got? And they said he gets up to full pace in about a step and a half to 2 steps. I mean, it's remarkable, this guy. And he's a leader and he's humble and he's a driven winner.
0: Let's go from Lionel Messi, the greatest to ever do it, and Argentina, the defending champs, to Team USA, which fell flat on its face Monday, losing to Belgium 4-1. It's not embarrassing or bad that we lost to Belgium, guys. That's not the problem. The problem is how we lost. It was a gutless effort. I mean, we saw no grit, no heart. You know, you get punched in the mouth, you fall behind early, and you don't rally at all. Guys, it was embarrassing. It really hurts. And frankly, we looked so good. Our starters did in the three games. We gave up one goal to Paraguay, Australia, Bosnia. Like, hey, listen, Paraguay's nothing to scoff at. They showed well after we kicked their butts, right? Knocked out Germany. We're kind of nip and tuck with France, even though, you know, France had that game in control. It won nothing, and that's not bad. And where was our grit? Why didn't we see any of that? That's what really hurts. And you've got all these columnists and these talking heads parachuting into soccer, right? And they're doing their think pieces and their crisis management. Oh, my gosh. We're never going to be on the level of the greats. And it's the same nonsense every 4 years. Well, if we could only get the best players in America to play soccer, the best athletes. Imagine if the NBA and NFL, it's the same dumb, lazy nonsense. I'm really sick of it. As a soccer guy myself, I think it's just lazy. And here's the reality. We watched a Mexico team. Right, Mexico's been down bad. We've been better than Mexico for close to a decade now. Okay, we watched Mexico fall behind 2-0 to England. Jude Bellingham, back-to-back goals. Like, oh wow, it's over. Mexican fought like hell. They refused to die. They came back. That was a game until the end. They lose 3-2. Nobody in Mexico's disappointed that they lost. How they lost? Obviously, you want to win the game, but they fought like hell. They were excellent. You know, there was grit there. We just watched Argentina yesterday. Down 2-0. 78th minute. Oh my gosh, it's over. Heart of a friggin' champion. Messi put the team on his back. Erling Haaland. Norway against Brazil. 0-0. Oh, well, I don't know. Brazil's got so much talent. Haaland just says, I'll take this. Thanks. Bang, bang, two goals. It's over. And that's really the thing I didn't see from the Americans that pissed me off on Monday. You know, you fall behind 1-0. Our whole team seems rattled at the back. We didn't meet the moment, as they say in sports. You know, there was a bit of a distraction, if you maybe heard about it, in the 48 hours leading up. I don't know if that was a factor. But, I mean, Tim Ream was victimized on 4 straight goals. You know, listen, I don't want to say I was right on Ream, but I told you guys for months leading up on this show that Tim Ream, that's a concern of mine. Then he shows well against Paraguay. I said, hey, Tim showed up. You know, he's solid against Bosnia. Well, you know, you step up in class against Belgium and you get worked. So here is Landon Donovan going after our star. I've been reluctant to go after Pulisic yet. Here's Landon Donovan. And listen, this is critical. And this is the treatment we give American stars. And you know soccer's arrived in this country when Landon Donovan's dropping bombs like this on Pulisic.
3: He is who he is at this point, right? And we want him to be more because we see the talent. I've been on here talking about seeing him in person. Against Bosnia, I'm like, the way he moves and the way,
4: sure.
3: But that was an easy game. He came out of a World Cup knockout game at home with his leg still intact. Because I'm saying this to you, Tim, and you know it because you played with me, you would have had to drag me off the field and I would have punched the doctor in the face and said, you're not taking me off the field, put whatever you need to put in me and I'm staying on the field.
0: He's not wrong, folks. Landon Donovan pulling no punches on Christian Pulisic. All right, coming up next, a super special guest, Derek Ray, one of the great announcers in the sport. He called the amazing, historic Argentina comeback against Egypt. He's seen Messi up close and personal. I cannot wait to talk to Derek Ray next here on The Hurt. 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
0: Oh boy, ladies and gentlemen, we have a special guest joining the show right now. So you guys know I'm a soccer guy. I played it growing up, minority owner of a soccer team. I love soccer, and announcers in the sport are amazing. It doesn't get much better than Derek Ray. He was on the call yesterday for Argentina, Egypt. Just take this in, listen to it, and then we'll talk to Derek Ray. Here he is calling the final two goals for Argentina during the comeback.
1: Lionel Messi, deflection there, on the way through, and can they line something up here, Argentina? Oh, it's gone in, it's 2-2, and who else? Lionel Messi! Lautaro Martinez, sending it over! Enzo Fernandez, can you believe this?
16: In the biggest of moments, in the biggest of stages, in one of the biggest comebacks, it is the game of the tournament.
0: Derek Ray, just an absolute legend. Derek, so happy to have you. Thank you so much for joining us, announcer for Fox Sports. First of all, what's the come down like the day after Argentina, Egypt? How you feeling today, man?
16: Not quite sure where I am, Jason, to be honest. It's been a crazy 24 hours. And as a commentator, you go into every game hoping that you have material like that. You really can't top that sort of material. And I'm still, I think, trying to process and digest it. And we have this habit of always wanting to compare and contrast with other great moments that we've been lucky enough to experience. But in World Cup terms, and I've worked professionally at every World Cup since 1990, that is pretty much at the top of the list, I think.
0: Yeah, they're calling it one of the greatest comebacks ever. The latest comeback down from two goals to win in regulation. And you called it all. I am curious. I want to rewind a little bit to the questionable VAR call. Yeah. And listening to you on the broadcast, I largely agreed. But to anybody who missed that, there was a questionable foul. And then about 100 yards later, Egypt goes up 2-0 and they run it back. Talk me through your thoughts calling that.
16: Well, the other voice that you heard was that of Rob Green, former England goalkeeper, who has been my terrific co-commentator throughout this World Cup. And Rob immediately jumped on it, and I tended to agree with him. He thought that it was too far away. It was not really immediately impacting the goal that had been scored by the Egyptians. And I think what he said on the air was, what are we doing here? You know, what are we doing with VAR here? We all understand why we have VAR. The reason is, of course, to make sure that we don't have egregious mistakes that mean goals are scored when they shouldn't be scored. But, you know, that was a foul, maybe a borderline foul that had nothing really to do with the actual scoring of the goal, because there was so much that had to be accomplished before the ball went into the net. And what I would say about it is it's sort of at odds with what I would call the lighter touch VAR that we've seen during this World Cup. Pierluigi Collina, who looks after refereeing matters, has spoken about that. And this seemed a little bit too stringent. But the decision was made. Egypt were still 2-0 in front with 11 minutes to go, and Argentina had the wherewithal to come back. So I think it's right that we do dwell on it, but we shouldn't dwell on it more than when we talk about the actual nature of the comeback, which was a comeback for the ages.
0: Yeah, I'm just wondering, like, as a fan watching, I'm like, oh my gosh, Argentina's down 2-0. It's over. They're not advancing. Messi's done. It's over. The career finished. Like, as an announcer, when you're watching this, did you think at all Man, I didn't see anything from Argentina, Derek, that hinted at a comeback, but they do have Messi and the killer instinct.
16: Yeah, you've summed it up really well there. I think in commentary, and you never quite know what you've said at the time, but I think at one point, with maybe about 15 minutes to go, I said something like, are we witnessing the last tango? You know, because that was what came into my head talking about Argentina and Messi in particular. Was that going to be the last Messi tango at the World Cup? And he's given us so many memories down the years, you know, a once-in-a-lifetime footballer. But you still had the feeling that if one goal went in, that it could change the course of events. And this is what actually reminded me of another classic game that I was fortunate enough to cover more than 20 years ago, Milan against Liverpool in Istanbul, Champions League final 2005, when Milan were 3-0 in front. Liverpool looked as though they were out of it completely, but somehow came back from 3-0 to make it 3-3, went to penalties and Liverpool won. And that was weirdly in my head. When Romero scored the goal for 2-1, I thought, okay, all right, let's see. And I would say that, and we talk a lot about Messi, and some people say we talk too much about Messi, but I do not think that sort of comeback could have been made minus Lionel Messi. This was the Messi comeback. And it's not just what he does individually as a footballer. It's the influence he has on his teammates and the regard, the esteem in which he is held within the Argentina side. And of course, he had a big part to play in all of it, you know, the goal there for 2-2 especially. Mm-hmm. But yeah, I think this is one that I'm pretty confident in saying in 20, 30, 40 years' time, people will tell their grandchildren, yeah, remember that Lionel Messi-inspired comeback against Egypt. It's right up there, right at the top of the tree with World Cup stories.
0: So Derek, I want to talk about the U.S. team real quick. It's a bit of a tough sell here. Oh, the U.S., every World Cup we're supposed to be better, and we never really break through. But something I saw is, in that Argentina comeback, I saw grit. I saw we're not going to quit. And Mexico was down 2-0 to England. They didn't quit. They rallied hard. Belgium was down 2-0 to Senegal. They did not throw in the towel. They rallied hard. I didn't see a rally from the U.S. against Belgium. I saw a team that kind of rolled over and was like, we're cooked. It's over. And I just wonder, you watch a lot of soccer. Is that something that can be coached into the team? Because it just the slumped shoulders, the USA falls behind early, and they never really mounted a rally.
16: Yeah, just an observation as an outsider. I actually think the USA used to have grit in spades. I used to believe that they weren't the most technically gifted side. I'm talking about, you know, 15, 20 years ago. They were going back to Bruce Arena and Bob Bradley. And there were some good individuals, but my goodness, there was grit, there was gumption, there was belief. And I think that with this new generation, it's gone in a slightly different direction. They are better technically, no doubt, and maybe they're better tactically in some areas, but they don't quite have that same kind of, we are going to take it to the limit to try to win every game. Now, at the same time, I think sometimes, again, this is just an observation, when I listen to USA fans, I think they believe that there's this sort of path that you go on and you get better and better and better, and then eventually you win the World Cup. I've been around long enough to see that for just about every country, it doesn't go like that. It goes up, down, up, down, up, down, you know? Even for the great football countries. Look at Brazil in this World Cup. They've had a poor World Cup by their standards. Germany, the country where I work, you know, they stand for excellence when it comes to international football, but they're going through a bad patch. So all I would say is, you know, don't get too down about it and think that because it didn't happen this time against Belgium, there can't be strides taken in the future. I just think this is the nature of international football. Most countries have been trying to win the World Cup forever and have never managed it. It's a very select group that's actually been able to break through. And to be honest, it's part of the fun of it. I mean, I come from a very small country, Scotland. We've never made it out of a group stage in a major international tournament. We hold the ignominious record for that. So you live and die with your team. And yes, you want to get better, but I think you also have to be a bit realistic and say, okay, round of 16, was that par for the course for this USA team? It's sort of what was the par for my course anyway. I thought round of 16, that would be it. Anything better is a bonus. Anything below that would be a disappointment. Yeah. That's how it ended.
0: So interestingly, to pivot to the macro view of the World Cup, in the quarterfinals, France is the new favorite. They have been for a couple rounds, but coming into the World Cup, Spain was viewed largely as the favorite, the team to beat, the betting markets. I'm just curious, why do you think that has changed? Just because of the offense that France has? That, I mean, the unbelievable midfield and forwards, but Spain hasn't even conceded a goal yet, Derek.
16: Yeah, it's funny you say that, because I was asked, as most of us were before the tournament, who would win the World Cup. And I said Spain and France in that order, but not much between them. And I was well aware that they were potentially on a collision course in the semi-final, and that remains the case. I think it is that. I think France have been a bit more spectacular. I commentated on one of the Spain games, and they're very good at what they do, but they sometimes can sort of take the oxygen out of a game a little bit. You know, it's very much... well, they have changed slightly. It's still very much dependent on the passing game, and the opposition don't often get much of a look in. France have a bit more flair about how they do it with flair players, such as, of course, Kylian Mbappe and Michael Olise and Dembele, and the list goes on. But I think there's not an awful lot between them, and were they to meet, as looks likely, in the semi-final, then I think that, you know, we're talking about a whisker between them and, you know, potentially going all the way, maybe going to penalties in a meeting like that.
0: Yeah, all right. So let me ask about England. With the U.S. eliminated, I've backed England now. That's a team I'm rooting for. It's tough not to love this team, Derek, between Bellingham, Harry Kane. They're very likable. And going into Mexico and getting that win in a hostile environment, I'm just curious. They now face Erling Haaland, and Norway, which, I mean, hell, you talk about teams that haven't done anything. Norway hadn't done anything. I mean, they couldn't qualify. I'm just curious, your thoughts on that game, how that shakes out, England versus Norway.
16: I make England slight favorites. I think it will be a test against Norway, because what we've seen is, yes, there's Erling Haaland, but there are other players in their ranks who can damage anybody. I'm a huge Harry Kane fan, because I see him every week working in Germany, and not just Harry Kane, the striker, or even the human being, because he's a great guy, but also the complete footballer and the strings he has to his bow these days as almost a playmaker as well as a goal scorer. And it's natural to focus on Jude Bellingham as well. I'd like to give Thomas Tuchel some of the credit for it, because he came in for a bit of criticism for his squad selection at the start. But I think England, I agree. I think previous incarnations of England were not as easy to like. I think that this is a good bunch that they have together. And as I said, I make them favourites against Norway. And then, again, who knows, would they play Argentina in a monumental semi-final? Switzerland would have their own say on that. But it's shaping up quite nicely for England after that scare that they got against DR Congo.
0: Yeah, it's interesting. The Argentina matchup, I was doing some X's and O's. It's almost like England's going to have a very good chance against Argentina. I don't know, Derek. People are getting caught up in the Messi stuff, understandably. They haven't been particularly sharp in this World Cup. I think you alluded to that. They I don't know what it is, but maybe it's just a lot of watching Messi and saying, oh, Lionel will take over. But I think England could win that game. What do you think?
16: Well, I think they have a real chance if it does come to that. I think England, Argentina, Norway, it could be any which way. Switzerland as well. I mean, don't overlook them, because they can be a little bit dull, but they've, you know, discovered the winning habit. I think if it were to be England against Argentina, what I think is dangerous about Argentina is that, yes, at times it's a bit underwhelming because they don't have a lot of pace in their team. They're quite a technical team. They rely on Messi, but they rely on these little combinations and these bursts within a game. Mm-hmm. And I think we saw that quite a lot in Qatar as well. And the nucleus of that team is still in place. Yeah. So Argentina against England, yeah, I mean, it would be a semi-final to relish, no doubt about it. And I'm not sure that I would go into it thinking this team has the advantage over the other. I would think it could be a very even contest. But let's see if they meet.
0: All right, Derek Ray, Fox Sports announcer, a true legend. Derek, it was an honor to talk to you, man. I love listening to your stuff. Keep up the good work, my man.
16: Thank you, my friend. And the pleasure is all mine.
0: All right, Derek Ray, Fox Sports announcer. All right, let's go to Rachel Nichols with the news.
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15: Well, Jason, you've heard of Shador Sanders? Did he make any
0: familiar
15: noise
0: with his work? Yes.
15: Media attention last year. Well, he is definitely making some noise again. Browns have not named a week one starter. So Shadur will battle Deshaun Watson in camp. And Jason, he's talking about it on his YouTube channel, saying even becoming the Browns starter, if that does happen, it's small potatoes compared to his other career goals.
17: I'm not content just being on no team. You feel me? Like,
15: Watson in camp, and Jason, he's talking about it on his YouTube channel, saying even becoming the Browns starter, if that does happen, it's small potatoes compared to his other career goals.
17: I'm not content. It just

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8: Heading to the Taylor Swift Travis Kelce wedding at Madison Square Garden.
9: Yeah.
8: In the video, Stu.
9: Yeah.
8: They're getting into the back of this SUV driving them. He gets in first. He doesn't consider holding the door for her. It felt like an 0-for-2 moment for Vrabel in the comeback tour. I think if you're Mike Vrabel and you're watching the tape back today, you wish you had those back.
9: So what was the first one? Him looking through an airport shop trying to buy his wife a gift? Is that what was the first one?
8: No, the 0-for-2 was in the same video of the Kelce Swift wedding.
9: Yeah.
8: He sprints into the car first,
9: right,
8: and he doesn't hold the door. That's the 0-for-1, 0-for-2.
9: Oh, got it. Okay.
8: We live and we learn.
9: Isn't he in couples rehab? I mean...
8: by all accounts, it seems like it's going well.
9: It seems like he's learned nothing. It's interesting. So anyway, what is going on here? We're going to have Adam Thielen, and we're going to have Sean McDonough, our friend, who's playing in his first American Century Championship this week. So my guess is he'll be a little bit nervous, a little bit overwhelmed. I don't care how much you've done in your career. I don't care how many big games you call. When you get here and have to hit golf balls in front of a live audience with your peers around, and you're playing with three people who paid to play with you, you get nervous. And so I'm interested to see how Sean McDonough is feeling here before his first round. What is happening here? Because we're in Lake Tahoe, and I haven't been paying attention because everything's been about this, and it's been about the USA losing in the World Cup. What is the latest here with LeBron James, Rich Paul, their whiteboard, everything they're doing?
8: Shams is saying that talking to people around the league, executives around the league, he believes there's a hierarchy of a top three.
9: Okay.
8: It's Miami.
9: Right.
8: It's Cleveland.
9: Yes.
8: And it's the 76ers.
9: Okay. Wow.
8: And Shams' report yesterday was that LeBron is seriously considering the Philadelphia 76ers.
9: Who called it, Taylor? I mean, the second they got Jaylen Brown, I told you, LeBron James. So here's why I think this is such a good play for LeBron James. He's the guy that can go into Philadelphia, right? And he's the guy that can help bring together Jaylen Brown, Joel Embiid, Maxi, Edgecombe. Man, that's a good starting five when you insert LeBron into it. But he's the glue guy. You know what I'm saying? Like, if he's the guy that could trust the process, and if the process meant, you know, all the way till 2026, we're going to get LeBron James on the league minimum, and that's the end of the process, LeBron James, that's a good way to finish. It is. In that city, for that team, in that market, to help them get over the hump, that would be a good way for him to finish.
8: LeBron on social media yesterday was bashing the anonymous sources that were criticizing Jaylen Brown and saying, basically, put a name on it. If you're going to say something like Jaylen Brown is the seventh best player on a team, put a name on it. Right. And if I'm LeBron James, I don't look at these anonymous NBA sources burying Jaylen Brown and think I should stay away. I'd be thinking,
9: keep burying him.
8: I'd be thinking the exact opposite, where the league is now trying to suddenly convince us that Jaylen Brown, who just won a championship less than 2 years ago, is somehow the seventh best player on the team. Like, I'm stuck on that because it's such a ridiculous narrative that has now been built with Jaylen Brown.
9: So I don't think the league is trying to sell you on that. I think there is one NBA analytic guy who's trying to sell everyone on that he was the sixth or seventh best player on the Celtics, and I would tell that guy to go to hell. I mean, it's ridiculous. Again, finals MVP, and was in the MVP conversation for most of this year because his team was very good, unexpectedly good, without Jason Tatum, you know?
8: Yeah, and I think if you're LeBron, you look at Philadelphia and you say, this guy is the guy that everybody's saying is the problem right now, the guy that got MVP votes this year, the guy that won a finals MVP. Your analytics are saying, because this is not even just a one-person thing, Stu, because the Portland Trailblazers were like, we don't need to make another big move. We got Ja Morant.
9: Right. Well, it's the Blazers, though.
8: Like, if you're the Portland Trailblazers, you're in no position to be turning down getting Jaylen Brown. But again, these analytic departments are telling you Jaylen Brown is a negative player. If you're LeBron, fine. I'll sign there. I'll play with him. I'll prove you guys all wrong.
9: Right. So for LeBron, this is great. It's such a great thing, right? He could be the guy that helps Embiid win a title. He could be the guy that proves to everyone that Jaylen Brown isn't the sixth or seventh best player on his own roster. He's a lot better than that. He's one of the best players in the NBA. He can kind of bring Edgecombe along, right? He could teach him, show him the ropes. You know LeBron loves doing that. And he could show Maxi how to win. I mean, what a spot for LeBron. He covers all the bases here. It's amazing. It's a grand slam for LeBron James. How about that?
8: Stu, the more you think about Philadelphia, the more it feels like a gift has been put in front of LeBron James, because every championship this late in his career is going to be about legacy.
9: Yes.
8: Winning next to a player that the basketball world is trying to diminish would make this accomplishment even louder. Winning next to somebody like Joel Embiid, who has never made it to a conference finals, would be a massive accomplishment, where it's like, not only could LeBron win another title with this group, I am winning with this island of misfits in Philadelphia.
9: Yes. Imagine LeBron James winning a title with those four guys in that city. And I got to be honest with you, Taylor, it's the Celtics' fault. The idea that the Celtics traded Jaylen Brown inside the division, inside the conference, and made that roster so appealing that LeBron James is it's one of his final three teams, and I believe that Philadelphia is the favorite. This is on the Celtics, and this is on Jason Tatum. This is on Jason Tatum for not stepping up and speaking up, saying, hey, you know what? I can deal with Jaylen Brown. He's a great player. He's not the sixth or seventh best player on the team. He's 1A or 1B on this team, and I want him around here. Jason Tatum never did that. Jason Tatum wanted Jaylen Brown out, and now look at what has happened here. I can't speak for some reason. He has made the Celtics have made the Sixers roster so attractive by the addition of Jaylen Brown that LeBron James wants to end his career in Philadelphia. It's unbelievable. The Celtics should be ashamed of themselves. Brad Stevens, you should be ashamed of yourself.
8: If you're LeBron James and you're looking, if this move for you is about silencing the doubters, because LeBron James, for as great a basketball player he is,
9: yeah,
8: he has doubters, and I'm sitting next to one of them right now.
9: Who?
8: I believe there's two types of people in the world. People that admit that LeBron James is the best basketball player ever.
9: He's not.
8: And then people that are just in denial the actual truth of
9: the scenario. I'm not in denial, okay? He's one of the top five players I've ever seen play the game of basketball. Michael's just better. That's it. It's not denial. I'm acknowledging that LeBron is great. I'm just saying that he's not the greatest. I'm sorry, you know?
8: Even saying he's in the top five is borderline denial at this point.
9: He should be number two.
8: Yes, exactly.
9: I mean, Magic was pretty good.
8: At the bare minimum, right. I think you could slide him number two. The Skip Bayless of the world is like, maybe LeBron James is in my top 10. But if you're LeBron, what move silences the doubters more? Winning with Jaylen Brown and this group in Philadelphia, or going to Cleveland and winning with James Harden?
9: Wow. Wow, can he make James Harden a champion, or can he make Joel Embiid a champion? Jaylen Brown's already a champion. It's unbelievable. Man, I got to think it's James Harden, right?
8: I think so. But it's hard to see James Harden in LeBron's plans of going back to Cleveland.
9: But James Harden's been to a Western Conference final with Houston. I mean, Joel Embiid's never even been to the conference final. Now imagine LeBron comes in and says, hey, we're going to bypass that conference final thing. I'm taking us all the way to the finals, right? And then maybe winning a championship. I mean, that's pretty good. That's a pretty good way to end it. So the Knicks are out, huh? I mean,
8: it seems like it. Right, okay. It seems very unlikely at this point that the Knicks are going to be involved in this.
9: Yeah, what'd you make of him saying, it was Rich Paul who said if the Knicks hadn't won a championship a year ago, LeBron would be headed towards the New York Knicks.
8: It's the easiest thing in the world to say. It's the easiest thing in the world to say. Yeah. If Jessica Alba would consider marrying me, I would consider marrying her. That's the level of ridiculous it is. Like, something that is never going to happen, something that has no consequences of saying it's going to happen.
9: Yes.
8: That's exactly what Rich Paul did there.
9: Hey, I was going to go there and help you guys win a title, but you won one without me. He's got to go somewhere where he hasn't won a title yet. And to go to Cleveland, I understand it's a great story. I think Cleveland was probably the destination until the Celtics had one of the worst trades in NBA history by trading Jaylen Brown. I don't mind that they traded him. To trade him to Philadelphia, a team that just knocked you out of the playoffs without Jaylen Brown, is ludicrous.
8: One of my favorite parts of the Cleveland aspect of all of this, Donovan Mitchell said he'd embrace LeBron James joining the Cleveland Cavaliers.
9: That's nice.
8: First of all,
9: it's not your decision.
8: Stu Gus, 1,000%, thank you. How courageous of Donovan Mitchell to come out and say he'd embrace playing with LeBron James.
9: You don't choose to play with LeBron James, Donovan Mitchell. LeBron James chooses to play with you. I mean,
8: also,
9: remember who you are, Donovan Mitchell, okay?
8: Also, you'll play with one of the best players of all time.
9: Oh, how nice.
8: Returning to his hometown team to finish his storybook career. Donovan Mitchell, you just signed a four-year, $273 million max extension.
9: Yep.
8: For that kind of money,
9: yes,
8: you should be embracing anybody that the front office tells you you're going to play with.
9: Yes.
8: If they tell you Paul from row W, seat 5,
9: just say yes.
8: Is your new starting power forward?
9: Thank you, sir.
8: You look at him and you say, can't wait. We'll find a way to make this work.
9: But it'll take LeBron on the minimum. How courageous, how nice of Donovan Mitchell.
8: It's ridiculous. Like, what is he saying? Like, next thing he's going to come out and say, yeah, playing with LeBron James, like, that would be an honor for me.
9: Yeah, yes. Hey, if they can go out and get, I don't know, pick a name, I'd be happy to play with
8: Anthony
9: that guy.
8: Edwards. I'd consider playing with Anthony Edwards.
9: Donovan Mitchell. You got a max deal, huh?
8: 273.
9: That is a waste of $273 million by the Cleveland Cavaliers. They should also be ashamed of themselves.
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9: Toronto Blue Jays pitcher Dylan Cease had a no-hitter going for 8 innings at San Francisco today before it was broken up by an Elliot Ramos single to lead off the bottom of the 9th inning. The Blue Jays won the contest 10-0. Cease finished with 11 strikeouts in 8 innings. Detroit Tigers 3-time Cy Young Award-winning pitcher Justin Verlander announced today that he'll retire at the end of the season. Verlander, a 2-time World Series champion, just the 6th pitcher in baseball history with 3 career no-hitters. He has 266 career victories and is 8th on the all-time strikeout list with over 3,500. NBA, the Indiana Pacers are signing Larry Nance Jr. to a 1-year, $4 million deal. No games at the World Cup today. Quarterfinals kick off tomorrow at 4 p.m. Eastern between France and Morocco in Foxborough. I'm Isaac Lohenkron.
5: One guy is happily divorced. One guy is happily married. One guy gets called daddy by his 3 beautiful daughters. One guy gets

0: What do you make of the moves of the Lakers? Hey. And
1: it's snow time.
0: It's snow time. It is snow time.
2: Hey, man. Well, listen. Well, I will say this. It is going to be showtime. They are going to put on a show. And they're going to put on a show because they're not going to play any defense.
1: Yes.
2: There is absolutely going to be no defense played at Crypto.com, at least from the guys in purple and gold. They just, I understand wanting to move on from LeBron, usher in the new era. But if you're going to do that, you got to get some 3-and-D players. I mean, who on that roster do you trust to guard Devin Booker, to guard Stephen Castle, to guard SGA, to guard Kevin Durant? I can go to guard Anthony Edwards. I can go through every single roster in the Western Conference, and I can say the Lakers can't guard that man.
1: Man.
2: And the second man next to him. So, yeah, they're going to, as I said, it will be a show. They're going to put up points, but they ain't guarding nobody.
3: Man.
2: And they can't win if you don't guard nobody.
3: You ain't lying. And the craziest part is, we talked about this, Harrison. I'm looking at it as, because they lost all, they're the first team to lose all five of their starters from a playoff matchup. I'm looking at, I don't think the roster's better than last year.
2: Nope.
3: Rui was playing good. Marcus Smart was playing good. Kennard, LeBron, and they did not improve. But, I mean, obviously, they're going to look at it as a healthy Luka and a healthy Austin Reeves can do damage. But, man, you ain't lying. Ain't no defense. We thought it wasn't no defense last year, Rob.
0: I said before, the Lakers.
2: Quinn Grimes is your best defender?
0: Last year, the Lakers were the only team that had five statues outside the building and three on the court. So I'm just saying, it was bad. All right, Harrison, we appreciate you.
3: No doubt, Harrison, man. Appreciate you, man. We'll check in with you next time.
2: Appreciate you guys. Thank you.
3: Hey, give him a follow.
1: It's Harrison. No time.
3: Harrison Sanford.
1: It's
3: no
1: time at the Crypto.
3: With, yo, did you see? Now they got, do you know who Kareem Avia, Kareem Abdul-Jabbar? Not Kareem, Kareem Abdul-Jabbar is.
0: No, who's that?
3: You do know who that is.
4: Who?
3: You know who that is. Ian, you know who that is? Kareem Abdul?
4: Nah.
3: Oh, y'all got to step y'all game up, man. Y'all know who he is. He didn't hit a couple runs, couple years, the last 2 years in college basketball.
0: Oh,
3: now,
0: yeah, yeah. The white guy. That, yeah. They call him, yeah.
1: It's so tough.
3: He's got a million different names, man. And now, you know he's with the Lakers, too, right? He's on their G League team.
0: Is he?
3: So everybody's like, man, they going full snow time. Now they got Kareem Abdul-Jabbar.
4: Julian here tells me his name is,
5: I don't know if it's accurate, but Robbie
4: Avila.
3: Yeah.
5: Something.
3: Yeah, don't come in here with accuracy. Kareem Abdul-Jabbar. You got to see, yeah. And now he is a Laker, too, so people like the snow time is on a whole new level.
6: Racist.
3: Rob.
0: What?
3: All right, Shekel City, your tie rack player of the day.
0: We didn't say that they couldn't play. No. We just saying.
1: It's snow time.
3: You're so stupid. It's the Odd Couple, Fox Sports Radio.
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12: Toronto Blue Jays pitcher Dylan Cease had a no-hitter going for 8 innings at San Francisco today before it was broken up by an Elliot Ramos single to lead off the bottom of the ninth. Blue Jays won the game 10-0. Cease finished with 11 strikeouts in 8-plus innings. Right now, the Chicago Cubs a 4-3 lead at Baltimore in the top of the fifth. The Orioles' Pete Alonso hit a 2-run home run in the bottom of the fourth inning, his 20th of the year, to put Baltimore up 3-1. But Michael Conforto and Carson Kelly homered on back-to-back pitches for the Cubs in the top of the fifth. And two batters after that, Pete Crow Armstrong hit his second home run of the game. He now has 21 on the season. The Tampa Bay Rays up 2-0 over the Yankees in the top half of the sixth inning. The New York Mets up 1-0 over the Kansas City Royals in the bottom half of the third inning at Citi Field. I'm Isaac Lohenkron.
8: One guy is happily divorced. 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One guy's been inducted into three halls of fame. One guy has only mocked a hall. Does this seem weird to anybody else?
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